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5: Sam College with your local news headlines. As weather experts continue to predict a super El Nino bringing drier conditions this spring, Agriculture Victoria's seasonal risk agronomist Dale Gray says June rainfalls across the state were well above average.
6: It's the most perplexing situation at the moment with a fully functioning El Nino, and yet June was, yes, very much well above average, but a lot of areas have started to wet up. Some of the higher rainfall areas are now have reached saturation. They're at 100% and they're starting to run off, blessedly, thank goodness.
5: And in local sport, this weekend, Hay takes on Warrenine, with both sides currently sitting on 7 wins and 2 losses apiece on the Central Murray ladder. Lions coach Mick Katanak says the side is looking forward to testing themselves against the reigning premiers.
7: Warrenine are the premiers from last year, so it's a whole other level, I suppose, from our perspective. It's a great opportunity for us to see where we're at.
5: And that's your local news headlines.
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5: Your four-day forecast for the Mallee. Following this morning's fog and frost, it'll be a sunny afternoon with light winds. Tomorrow, there's a chance of morning fog ahead of a partly cloudy day reaching 15. Friday will be partly cloudy with a chance of morning fog reaching 15. And Saturday, there's a very high chance of showers reaching a top of 16. Today, around the Mallee, we're heading for a top of 15 degrees.
4: 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LMCT 235.
5: Right now, it's 3 degrees.
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It's a Wednesday, all hit work day with Sarah on the Mellies at Mix FM, a song from Amy Shark that you cannot Google without using her name as well, or including it. But, you know, your choice. It's your Google history. 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

0: Baby Rexha for your Wednesday on the Mellies. Mix FM, a foggy and frosty start across the Mellie today as well. Just a reminder, I'm not sure, I haven't been out of the studio since I came in, but if it's still foggy and you're in the car, those headlights need to be on, not so that you can see, so that others can see you, because it's quite tricky in the fog. Just please, please, please, please put those headlights on, because we've had a few weeks of it to warm up to the foggy weather. So they should be on if you're driving.
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0: Gotcha. But old school stuff for your Wednesday. All hit work day. New school stuff coming to Australian cinemas near us. Maybe, maybe not. Charlie XCX is hosting a listening party, The Morning Crew. Gabby and Dan talking about it this morning.
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0: 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Always a good idea to test out the hashtags first. 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

0: Jelly Roll on the Mellies at Mix FM, a song by a singer, not a dessert. You might know Jelly Rolls more commonly as the Swiss rolls, you know, the rolled up cake with jam in the middle. And he did get that nickname because he liked, well, not that kind of dessert, but actually jelly donuts. I'm thinking of a, is it a jelly cake? The raspberry jelly on the outside with the whipped cream on the inside. Yum. Is anyone else hungry for a sweet treat?
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13: Sam College with your local news headlines. Two separate burglary investigations are underway across the region after incidents in Robinvale and Beverford. Investigators say offenders broke into sheds at a sporting complex on Malaya Road, Robinvale, sometime between June 20 and July 4th. Tables and batteries were allegedly stolen during the incident. Meanwhile, a school in Beverford was also targeted after offenders allegedly forced entry between 3 p.m. on Wednesday, July the 1st and 11:20 the following morning. Police say no property appears to have been taken. And in local sport, a total of 877 riders competed in the 2026 Hattar Desert Race over the weekend. The event attracted strong crowds, continuing its reputation as one of the Mallee's largest winter tourism events and a major draw card for competitors and spectators. That's your local news headlines.
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13: Your four-day forecast for the Mallee today, cool to mild with a sunny afternoon and light winds. Tomorrow, there's a chance of morning fog ahead of a partly cloudy day reaching 15. Friday will be partly cloudy with a chance of morning fog reaching 15. And Saturday, there's a very high chance of showers reaching a top of 16. Today around the Mallee, we're heading for a top of 15 degrees.
12: Go hybrid. 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LMCT 235.
13: Right now, it's 5 degrees.
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17: Let's get the party started. See you at the bar, you was hardly talking. That's when I knew that your heart was scarring. Friends to lovers need a part to star in. Like, wait, babe, let me ask your pardon. This ain't Gucci, this is Prada, darling. If you want something, you can ask me, darling. And you started laughing, cause you think I'm joking. But looking in your eyes, that's the best thing. Great lights, giving you the red skin. You was in a bad mood when we stepped in. Girl, you checked out before we even checked in. On the phone, you gon' vent to your best friend. The one who gave me the lecture. But I ain't gon' sweat you, babe, I'm a lecture. Catch up with your boy, undress you. And let me tell you why I'm a blessing.

style when you're singing it, better than Beyonce. I like the sound of fiance. You know it's got a little ring to it, and really when I think of it, growing up I didn't ever see marriages. 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

O'Malley's Mix FM. It's Dermot Kennedy. Something to Someone. I've got a song now that might be heard in October alongside a bit of this. Oh, yeah, the Danny Utmaster is coming up, and Tones and I will be on the stage there as well. She's teamed up with Fisher for this one on Mix FM.

0: 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On the Mellies, Mix FM proven he's been behind the camera over the last couple of years. Aperture. If you've worked a camera, you'll know that reference. But you might be over the camera this week, not today, but any other day this week till the weekend, because the PS Melbourne is back in Coondrook Barron, back where it all began over 100 years ago. 1912, it was built and launched there. And you can jump on for $35 for an hour-long cruise this week. 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

0: 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Well, with Sarah, remember when this song came out by Regard? It was everywhere. We could not get enough. It's coming your way in minutes as well, including a song from Teddy Swims that was inspired by this Disney classic. You know, the psychic in you will be able to tell you. It's coming up soon.
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0: Olivia Dean before we get ready to go old school for a full hour on the Mellies at Mix FM. But hey, I've been going around town in Swan Hill, you know, would you believe I do get out of the studio sometimes and I've seen posters. Yeah, have you sighted them as well? Silver Circus is coming back to town. I don't think, from what I've heard, we have to wait very long. We possibly might even have a ticket or two to get you there for free. That's all to come. Keep listening to Mix. 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
10: Sam College with your local news headlines. Following the announcement in May of two new pedestrian-operated signal crossings in Swan Hill, the Rural City Council has announced a third new installation will be added to the city centre. Council previously announced new signals will be installed at Beveridge Street near Coles and Campbell Street near the Commercial Hotel, with the third location now confirmed on Campbell Street between Rutherford and Macrae Streets. Mayor Stuart King said the upgrades will improve safety, accessibility and connectivity across the city centre. And in local sport, with top eight spots still undecided on the Central Murray League ladder, both Hay and Warrenine will be fighting for the valuable 4 points this weekend. Lions co-coach Mick Katanak says last weekend's break helped a few of the players get over some mid-season niggles.
11: At this time of the year, you're always going to get blokes that have got a few niggles, a few injuries, and we've got a bit of that. It's a break, hopefully freshen a few of the boys up.
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10: Your four-day forecast for the Mallee for the rest of today and throughout the afternoon. It should be fine, mild and sunny with light winds. Tomorrow, there's a chance of morning fog ahead of a partly cloudy day, reaching a top of 15. Friday will be partly cloudy, also with a chance of morning fog, reaching a top of 15. And Saturday, there's expected to be a very high chance of showers, reaching a top of 16 degrees.
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10: Currently, it's 6 degrees.
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0: school. For your lunch, Huey Lewis and the News, Power of Love on the Mallees at Mix FM, a song that Huey Lewis rejected because he didn't want to write a song for a movie. And then he wrote this for Back to the Future and then rejected it again in the movie.
1: All right, fellas, I'm afraid you're just too darn loud. Next, please.
0: Yeah, that school teacher rejecting the song is Huey Lewis. What a full circle moment.
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James Blunt as we go old school for an old school lunch on the Mellies at Mix FM. You are with Sarah, and if you are popping outside for some lunch, fingers crossed you get a little bit of sun, but if not, you're inspired to move in the next 10. With not just one song about moving, but two. 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

0: Shakira as we say goodbye to an old school lunch and to me, Sarah Keeks, taking over from one. And I don't know about you, but when I was at uni, flipping everyone's beds was a big trend. Well, I have G Flip on the way. And she's kind of just notched that up a notch. Oh, good thing I'm not still at uni, otherwise I would. Keeks in from one. 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
9: Sam College with your local news headlines. Police have charged a 31-year-old man following an intercept in Swan Hill over the weekend. Police observed a vehicle in Chapman Street at about 1:30am on Saturday, July the 4th, noticing the registration plates did not match the vehicle they were attached to. Officers allege the driver had two outstanding court-issued warrants. A subsequent search of the vehicle allegedly located methamphetamine. The man was arrested and taken to the Swan Hill Police Station, where he was charged and later bailed to appear before the court at a later date. And in local sport, the 2026 Hattar Desert Race has wrapped up after 877 riders took on challenging conditions across the weekend. Corey McMahon won Saturday's feature race, while Gold Goal rider Sam Preshira finished in second. That's your local news headlines.
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9: Your four-day forecast for the Mallee for the rest of today and throughout the afternoon. It should be fine, mild and sunny with light winds. Tomorrow, there's a chance of morning fog ahead of a partly cloudy day, reaching a top of 15. Friday will be partly cloudy, also with a chance of morning fog, reaching a top of 15. And Saturday, there's expected to be a very high chance of showers, reaching a top of 16 degrees.
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9: Currently, it's 8 degrees.
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0: Yeah, Charlie XCX, that's fancy on the Mallee Zone Mix FM this Arvo. G'day, my name's Keeks, and on the Morning Crew this morning, the guys were actually talking about Charlie XCX and her brand new album.
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0: 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The Morning Crew, back tomorrow morning from 6 a.m. right here on Mix FM. 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

0: glitter and drama is all in store this weekend in Witchy for Drag Bingo at the Witchy Shire Hall this Saturday night from 7:30 p.m. There's going to be a whole lot of fun, performances, paper flowers handmade by locals, and so much more. 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
3: 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So we're 3 inches off, you know, what we're supposed to have. 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It looks fantastic. There's just feed everywhere, crops are fantastic.
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4: Sam College with your local news headlines. As weather experts continue to predict a super El Nino bringing drier conditions this spring, Agriculture Victoria's seasonal risk agronomist Dale Gray says June rainfalls across the state were well above average.
5: The most perplexing situation at the moment with a fully functioning El Nino, and yet June was, yes, very much well above average. But a lot of areas have started to wet up. Some of the higher rainfall areas are now have reached saturation. They're at 100% and they're starting to run off blessedly, thank goodness.
4: And in local sport, this weekend, Hay takes on Warrenine, with both sides currently sitting on 7 wins and 2 losses apiece on the Central Murray ladder. Lions coach Mick Katanak says the side is looking forward to testing themselves against the reigning premiers.
6: Warrenine are the premiers from last year, so it's a whole other level, I suppose, from our perspective. It's a great opportunity for us to see where we're at.
4: And that's your local news headlines.
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4: Your four-day forecast for the Mallee for the rest of today and throughout the afternoon. It should be fine, mild and sunny with light winds. Tomorrow, there's a chance of morning fog ahead of a partly cloudy day, reaching a top of 15. Friday will be partly cloudy, also with a chance of morning fog, reaching a top of 15. And Saturday, there's expected to be a very high chance of showers, reaching a top of 16 degrees.
3: 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See them today, LMCT 235.
4: Right now, it's 11 degrees.
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Shepherd and Geronimo on the Mallee's own Mix FM this afternoon. My name's Keegs. And in case you were living under a rock, Travis Kelce and Taylor Swift got married over the weekend. You may have missed that. You may be all over that one. But I think a little piece of information you might have missed is they didn't ask for any gifts, which is very cool of them, obviously, because they're wealthy enough to be able to buy any present they want anyway. But instead of gifts, they actually gave away stuff like handbags, watches, that sort of thing. Even a vintage Chevrolet muscle car. But in my mind, people going to Taylor and Travis as well, where wedding, can afford that sort of stuff anyway. So why give them stuff they can afford? That's just me. In the meantime, here's Taylor. I knew you on the Mallee's own Mix FM.

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0: 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Got an issue? 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
1: 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For tips on how to spot these changes and more information, head to techdaily.com.au.
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0: 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The Morning Crew are back tomorrow morning from 6, giving you a chance at winning $1,000 on the Mad Minute. But of course, you are going to need this first.
1: It's the Mad Minute bonus question and answer.
0: To kick it off tomorrow morning, the bonus question and answer is this. The founder of KFC is Colonel Sanders. What was his first name? And no, it wasn't delicious, crispy, golden fried chicken. His first name was Harland. Colonel Harland Sanders. Keep that in mind. That is your bonus question and answer for Thursday's Mad Minute. Tomorrow's Mad Minute, you could be winning $1,000. Good luck.
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0: 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O'Connor's. Power to grow.
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6: Your four-day forecast for the Mallee for the rest of today and throughout the afternoon. It should be fine, mild and sunny with light winds. Tomorrow, there's a chance of morning fog ahead of a partly cloudy day, reaching a top of 15. Friday will be partly cloudy, also with a chance of morning fog, reaching a top of 15. And Saturday, there's expected to be a very high chance of showers, reaching a top of 16 degrees.
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6: Currently, it's 12 degrees.
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1: and Tommy Little.
0: This is Carrie and Tommy.
2: Yes, welcome to your Wednesday afternoon. It's that time again, isn't it, guys?
3: 3 o'clock. I hope that means, particularly if you're a tradie, you've already knocked off because...
4: Ooh. Oh, and if you're just swiping on the apps, on the dating apps this afternoon, I have got this hour some do's and don'ts.
3: Yeah.
4: If you're like updating your profile, some things that you should not have on there that photos. I came across last night.
3: Photos with fish.
4: Shocking.
3: Chicks. Love it. Love
4: but
3: it.
4: Right now... I can't do the accent for this person, but I'm going to give you clues for them, okay?
3: And I have to guess what famous person you are.
4: Okay,
3: Are you abandoning the accent completely?
4: I just can't do the accent. I don't think I can do her accent at all. You can try at the end.
3: Okay.
4: I used to play, before I became an actress, I'm a female actress, I used to play the clarinet. I was a very talented clarinet player. It's like me.
3: You are Helen Mirren.
4: No. I attended orchestra camp for 3 consecutive summers as a kid.
3: Oh, the chick from American
4: One time
3: Pie.
4: At band camp.
3: Yeah.
4: Oh, my God. Well, you're very close, weirdly. Which chick from American Pie?
3: Couldn't tell you any of them.
4: Okay, I'm going to keep telling you more and then you will be able to tell me which chick from American Pie this is.
3: Stifler's mum.
4: Yes. What's her name?
3: Jennifer Coolidge.
4: Jennifer Coolidge. Yay. What accent would you do for Jennifer Coolidge?
3: I feel like she's quite husky.
4: Yeah. And almost drunk sounding. No, that's a man.
3: Masculine? I thought she does have quite a husky, masculine voice. Am I wrong?
4: No? I don't know.
3: Okay, let me do husky and unmasculine.
4: Sounds, do we?
5: Hello.
4: No, she always sounds a bit slurry, doesn't she?
5: Oh,
4: and a bit like sexy.
3: Yeah.
4: And a bit like dopey.
5: Yeah, enjoy the show.
4: Well, that's the character, you
5: okay.
4: know.
5: Okay.

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1: So last night, I've got a girlfriend at the moment who is trying to find a partner.
2: Yes.
1: And she hasn't had the best luck. If I spent time talking to you about some of the people she'd been on dates with, honest to God, I don't know how they're even allowed on a dating app. Like some criminally, I'm like, how are you even allowed on there? Anyway.
2: What's she on, Plenty of Fish or something? What is it?
1: I don't know if we should name it. Should we name it? Anyway, she was on one of the popular ones and I said to her, give it to me. I'm going to find you a man, right? So I start scrolling.
2: As every friend does.
1: Okay.
2: Ever.
1: What is going on?
2: What's happening?
1: What do people think? So first of all, one of them was, there was a picture of a guy and look, he was fine, but I'm trying to be more open-minded for her and be, you know, I'm like, you can't just go on looks, you know?
2: So you've taken the net out and you're letting anyone through.
1: And so it says, what do you enjoy doing? Yep. This is on a dating app.
2: That's what he messaged.
1: No, it says on the app, like it says, you know, your Hinge. Hobbies and your things.
2: Yeah. Well, Hinge is the only one that does that.
1: Okay. Well, yeah.
2: I don't know why we're beating around
1: the
2: bush.
1: And it said, what do you enjoy? Yeah. And he'd written alone time.
2: That's funny.
1: No,
2: funny.
1: No, but it wasn't a joke. How do you know? I saw his face. He wasn't joking.
2: That's pretty funny. Writing alone time on a dating app is pretty funny.
3: That's funny.
1: It would be funny if it was you as a comedian on there. This guy just likes alone time. Maybe that's why he's getting a lot of alone time.
2: He could be an up and comer.
1: Then funny. There was another guy that said, what can you expect dating me? And his answer was, I will take you on the most simplest of dates.
2: That's funny too.
1: It's not appealing in any way.
2: You know what I love about these questions? On that app, you get to pick the questions for yourself. They haven't sprung them on you.
1: Oh, is that right?
2: Is their best answers.
1: Well, then one said, what are you looking for? And he wrote, a woman.
2: That's good.
1: Someone
2: who's been fooled before.
1: But then there was a man whose photo, like I get you want to put your best foot photo.
2: You want to put your foot photo up, foot pics or nothing.
1: Your best foot forward. And I get for men, they've probably only got one or two suit pics. If you don't work in finance, you've only got one or two good suit pics.
2: Also, usually it's their past marriage.
1: Okay, this is what I was going to say. Yeah. There was a guy up there on his wedding day and he put an emoji over his ex-wife's face. I'm like, you can't use that as your dating profile pic.
2: But you know what also happens? Women are like, oh, guys are scared of commitment. And he's like, well, this will show I'm not.
1: Here's the last one I ditched. Anyway, but then we get to this new thing I didn't know was a thing. Mm. And it's where instead of them writing it, they can choose to say what they would like, you know, to do and describe themselves.
2: Yeah. So for fun, a voice note.
1: So for fun, I clicked on this guy's profile and this is the voice note that accompanied it. He chose this.
2: Have you left out his name?
1: I didn't say his name.
2: No, it's just his.
1: Oh, no, it's just now him talking.
2: Okay.
1: I can do that, can't I?
2: Oh, I don't know.
1: It's not his name.
4: It'd be fun.
1: Okay, here we go.
5: Together we could do anything and everything or absolutely nothing.
2: Where did you get producer Kieran's voice note? That is a spitting image of the mouth of the south over there.
1: Oh, my God. Let's just again, ladies. This is what is out there.
5: Together we could do anything and everything or absolutely nothing.
1: It's the bit at the end.
2: I kind of like.
1: No, sorry, this is what we were debating in the office. He's not being funny again. Stop saying these people that don't have a sense of humour are being funny.
2: He laughs at the
1: it's
2: end.
1: It's like when you think my mum's funny.
2: Your mum's really funny.
1: She's accidentally funny. She's not trying to be funny.
2: Your mum's really
1: not.
2: Funny.
1: But then we were having an argument whether if it was a hot man or a hot woman, like if a hot woman said, you know, we can do anything or everything or absolutely nothing.
2: And the laugh?
1: Do you think it matters who the person is?
2: Like, I think all of this is good stuff. So I'm the wrong person to ask. This is all everyone play on.
1: So you give that to us. If you were going to say that phrase, right? And don't be creepy. Don't you do a comedy version.
2: I won't.
1: Don't. I can see it in your face already that you're going to do a comedy version.
2: I won't. So you want me to deliver it as hot as you can
1: give it?
3: We could do everything or absolutely nothing.
1: Play it again. I want to know 13, 10, 16.
2: Can I give you one more?
1: First of all, I want to know.
2: Can I give you one more?
1: If you heard that, would that get you? Stop licking your lips like you're about to do another voice. Would that get you in the bedroom quicker if you heard that? And do you think it depends on the voice? Because someone might be listening going, I could absolutely make that the hottest phrase of all time.
2: Mm.
1: Play it to us again.
2: Okay.
5: Together we could do anything and everything or absolutely nothing.
2: I'll tell you what, Gary, for a woman who says she doesn't like it, you've played it about 5 times.
1: Again, because I find it funny.
2: See, I agree. It's funny.
1: But you're not being funny.
2: It's tricky, isn't it?
1: Go on, give us the one you wanted to do. Not the same one again. You did that one before.
3: Together, we can do everything or absolutely nothing.
1: No, you're not. Why? Sometimes I just like you to take something seriously.
3: I was.
1: 13, 10, 60. Ladies.
2: What do you want?
1: I want to know if...
3: Oh, they can speak to me?
1: You came across that man.
3: I could talk with the ladies.
1: No.
3: Please, Kerry, please.
1: Whether you find that sentence hot.
3: Let me chat.
1: Can I go back home?
4: Yeah, you can go now.
1: I've got a man waiting for me and we can do anything or absolutely nothing.
3: What do you mean? I'm right here.
1: 13, 10, 60. Ladies, we need to discuss this. Call me.
3: Call me.
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0: Lover. It is the best of Carrie and Tommy. Producer Sammy with you. And coming up a bit later this hour, Carrie wants to know what creepy thing you're into because she might have a few to share herself. The guys are going to be back from Monday, 3 p.m. live.
1: So I want to know on 131060, ladies, if you came across on a dating site a man and this was the message he'd left on the site, because apparently you can leave little voice notes now. This is real. This is not make-believe.
2: Do you want me to do it again?
1: No, I don't want your version. Would you find this hot or not?
3: Together we could do anything and everything or absolutely nothing.
1: Sorry, that laughter at the end is me filming it as my friend and I listen to it together.
2: I think it kind of sounds like Clive Owen, notorious heartthrob.
1: So I guess that's interesting, depending on what the head is on that voice.
2: You know who I'm talking about?
1: No.
2: Gorgeously handsome actor. He was in Closer. He's played the leading man in a lot of movies. I'll show you a picture of him.
1: Meanwhile, let's go to Ladies 131060, call us. But Anne, thoughts?
4: Definitely Ted Bundy serial killer vibe.
1: Yeah. Oh, yeah. But if that was like Brad Pitt doing that and he did the laugh at the end, how would you go with that?
4: No, it's still ick. No.
1: Yeah.
4: That's creepy.
2: What if he looked like, do you know Clive Owen, Ann?
4: Yes, I do.
2: Yeah, he's a gorgeous man, isn't he?
4: Yes, but it's still that at the end.
1: You give it to us, Ann. No, the whole thing. Tell us, Ann, in your sexiest voice, we could do anything, everything, or absolutely nothing. Give it to me.
4: We could do everything, anything, or absolutely nothing.
2: I really love it, Anne.
4: Anne, that's creepy. That's creepy.
2: That's great work by you, Anne. That is wonderful.
1: Oh, good on you, Anne. What about Michelle? Hey, Michelle.
5: Hey, how you going?
1: Are we dating this guy?
5: Well, let's have a look at the looks first and then we'll go from there.
2: Yeah.
1: So you would be prepared to date that voice if it had a good head?
5: Oh, God, yeah, and a good body.
2: What's more important, the body or the head?
5: Can we have a bit of both and mix it up a bit?
2: Yeah, that's a fair thing to ask.
1: Too much to ask as a woman, Michelle, too much to ask.
2: You only get one.
5: I know.
2: Michelle, have you ever been put off by a man's voice?
5: Yes.
2: Like it's, and was the rest of the package good?
5: Not quite, no. It was a bit of a case of the voice matched the package.
2: Yeah, okay. Yeah.
1: What is that, do you think?
2: What's that?
1: Do you think there is a... No, because David Beckham's gorgeous, I think the same, and his voice
2: I think
1: put
2: the
1: people off.
2: Same voice, if it comes out of a head that you're in love with, that becomes the thing you love about them. Makes them uniquely them, and you're like, isn't that wonderful?
1: Yes,
2: If you had it on a different head that you were unfamiliar with, that you'd be like, bleh.
1: Hey, Mel.
6: Oh, yeah. Hi, guys. How are you?
1: Oh, yeah, Mel.
6: I just want to say, guys, I've got a bit of an odd... I actually think he sounds very sexy, and I definitely, if I heard that, I don't know if that's my weirdness, I would be getting Christian Grey vibes, and I'd super like that because it's raw, it's honest, and there's some... mystery behind that.
1: Hold on, Mel. Wait till the end.
2: There's a lid to every pot, Mel.
1: Wait till the end, Mel. Let's hear it.
6: that's the one
2: we
6: over.
2: Yeah. Good on you, Mel.
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0: going awesome. We've got Lucy and Nikki joining us from 4 o'clock. It's producer Sammy with you as we celebrate some of the best stuff Carrie and Tommy have been up to lately. They'll be back live from 3 p.m. on Monday.
1: So I was at a dinner the other night and there were people that I didn't know.
2: Yes.
1: So I knew some of the people, not the others. And I was seated next to one of the guests that I didn't know. Charming man.
2: This sounds like it's happening at a mansion and you're all
1: no,
2: on the table.
1: No, we're at
2: you're
1: a mansion.
2: Guests.
1: I was not at a mansion. I was at the top of a hotel with city views,
2: this
1: but I wasn't.
2: Is exactly what it sounds
1: no,
2: like.
1: No, I wasn't. I was just.
2: Black
1: was,
2: dress?
1: No. Jeans and a cute little top, you know.
2: Yeah.
1: Yeah. Anyway, and he was delightful chatting to him, you know, trying to his life story, finding yes. out stuff. And I reckon I'd been there for about an hour and a half and I'd make, you know, you make your mind up pretty quickly whether someone's a you person or not, you
2: sure.
1: know, whether they're like, yep, he's a me person. I was like, hey, he's a me person.
2: Yes.
1: I'm into that person.
2: Yeah.
1: Then I heard his partner say something and at first I thought, oh, this is quite cute. She was saying how he, one of his things he loves to do, like comforting things he loves to do is stroke her hair. But she says, I heard her say, he does it so much and so often. I've asked him now as I'm aging and my hair's thinning if he could change the position of where he strokes my hair.
2: He's
1: because
2: stroking her a bald spot.
1: She's like worried of getting a bald spot, right?
2: Oh my
1: and
2: God.
1: I was like,
2: is
1: oh,
2: he keeping
1: that's
2: it?
1: So cute. Well.
2: Oh no, I was joking.
1: Then one of the other girls, she, like, sparks up and she goes, oh, remember when we were younger and we'd go out? Because they all knew each other. And she said when they were younger and they all lived together, they'd go out and she'd come home and she'd take her hair extensions out and then he'd ask if he could take them with him to bed. Oh. And so she'd then give him his hair extensions and he used to, like, he loves sniffing hair, he said.
2: Hang on,
1: it's his thing.
2: But she's there.
1: Who's there?
2: Like when
1: so this is a friend of his taking her hair extensions out, not his partner. The partner's the one that's worried about going bald from
2: uh-huh.
1: him. When they were younger,
2: yes.
1: his hair fetish
2: but,
1: thing but, has been going on a long time.
2: What I mean is the person whose hair extensions he has,
1: yeah.
2: could he just roll over and sniff
1: no,
2: her
1: no,
2: hair
1: no,
2: on
1: no.
2: Her
1: they were mates in a share house and she
2: oh my God, they weren't together.
1: No, she'd clip him out. She'd take him in. She goes out with his best friend. She's been with his best friend. So he likes to snuggle up. But he
2: hang on.
1: He likes to sniff hair. It's his thing.
2: But sniffing hair, sniffing your partner's hair is
1: and
2: so
1: touch
2: different
1: hair.
2: To
1: he just is obsessed with hair.
2: It's so different to sniffing. Sniffing your partner's hair is yeah. so different to sniffing hair.
1: I know.
2: Do you know what I mean?
1: Yeah. No, he just likes hair.
2: It's like, it's. I mean, this is an age-old thing, but it's like if your partner's hair falls in your food, mm. you don't really care. But if the food comes to the table and there's a hair
1: yeah.
2: in it, you almost can't eat the dish.
1: Yeah,
2: but
1: so
2: this
1: he,
2: guy
1: the other day
2: requested.
1: He messaged back because he saw I posted a picture of me at the hair salon and he wrote back and then
2: sniff,
1: let me sniff,
2: sniff
1: it.
2: Sniff, sniff.
1: Anyway, it's real serial killer vibes. Like, I'm going to be honest. He was such a lovely man, but now I'm going to always sleep with one eye open if I'm ever in a share house.
2: Well, just sleep with your hair in a shower cap. I don't know about your
1: also,
2: eyes.
1: If he knew, like, how much hair I had under there that could come out.
2: I know.
1: Like, if I took mine out, there's, like,
2: he could make
1: the ponies of the Serengeti. He could be sniffing.
2: He could make
1: days.
2: A mattress out of your hair extensions. And what a bed for him to sleep on. It would be his version of, you know, like those Christian scenes around Christmas
1: what?
2: Time where there's like the baby in the hay.
1: Jesus.
2: Yeah. His version is like him in a bed of hair.
1: You know, where there's that baby.
2: Yeah, the baby. Is that baby Jesus? Is
1: what
2: that Jesus?
1: What do you mean, is that baby Jesus?
2: Well, I don't know. There's always a sheep, a baby,
1: yes.
2: and a lady.
1: Yes. Mary.
2: Yeah, Mary.
1: Hold on. I know you're not religious,
2: yeah.
1: but you have lived on this planet for 41 years.
2: Yes, thank you.
1: You know about, like, you've done nativity plays at school and stuff.
2: No, I haven't done nativity plays at school.
1: You've never seen, you've
2: no,
1: never
2: I've seen
1: known
2: them.
1: That's Jesus
2: I'm
1: in the as a baby
2: I
1: in the
2: feel
1: hay.
2: Feel like there's more than one version of that. Is it always?
1: No, sometimes it's played by little Jimmy in, you know, year
2: Jesus
1: two.
2: Is
1: sometimes
2: big.
1: It's.
2: Sometimes
1: what do you mean
2: he's
1: sometimes?
2: Fully grown with long hair.
1: Yeah, because he gets old.
2: Yeah.
1: He's not always, he doesn't stay as baby Jesus.
2: Oh, I feel like they're just different versions of the story. You know where the Star Wars, how there's the mini Yoda? I feel like they're just spin-offs of the same story.
1: So you're saying older Jesus is a spin-off series
2: yes.
1: from baby Jesus?
2: Yes. He's like becoming Jesus.
1: Well, there is before Christ. There's before Christ
2: Thank
1: and after
2: you.
1: Christ.
2: There you go.
1: Yeah.
2: Yes. and somehow this is related to a man sniffing hair.
1: He'd love Jesus's locks, though.
2: Well, not the baby. He's got
1: not
2: none.
1: The babies. No. Oh, he'd sniff that, though. Sniffing a baby's head, he'd be up for that.
2: It sounds
1: sure.
2: very different. But I think if it was your partner's hair extension, I think if your partner goes
1: you're trying
2: away.
1: Trying to make this better for him.
2: Yeah.
1: He's a serial killer.
2: Okay.
1: He's lovely, though. Lovely.
2: Okay.
1: Really, like, positive serial killer vibes.
2: Yeah. You know, that's how like, they get you, though. They're charming.
1: Yeah, I know. Yeah. That's right. He'd bring me in and he'd go. And then he'd kill me.
2: Oh, my God.
1: 30, 10, 60. I want to know your thing that you're into that's just borderline creepy.
2: But it's not. But
1: it's not,
2: it.
1: But it sounds it. We're still not, I don't know him well. I'm not, still not fully sure it's not creepy. But at this point, I'm going to give him the benefit of the doubt and say it's not creepy.
2: Mm.
1: What's your thing you're into that gives off serial killer vibes?
2: Great.
1: But it's actually just quite innocent.
2: You're just into it.
1: 13, 10, 60.
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0: an absolute stunner of a song, isn't it? Sam Fender, Olivia Dean, Rain Me In. Producer Sammy with you. It is the best and creepiest, I guess, of Carrie and Tommy right now.
1: Do you have a thing you're into that's got real serial killer vibes about it?
2: Yeah.
1: Give us a call.
2: But it's not.
1: It's not. Like, it's just, you know, it's just your thing.
2: Yeah.
1: Like this guy I met at the weekend who was delightful. So lovely, warm, friendly, until I discovered his obsession with hair.
2: Mm.
1: So much so is his obsession with sniffing, touching, holding hair that when he was younger and he'd go out with his mates,
2: yes,
1: they'd come home and one of the girls that lived in the share house would take out her hair extensions and give them to him for him to hold.
2: Like
1: and
2: his blankie.
1: Do whatever with. Who knows what he was
2: so,
1: up to.
2: Because what would, give us a call, 131060, if you've got one and you want to talk to us, what would give you more serial killer vibes?
1: Mm-hmm.
2: Is it that?
1: Mm-hmm.
2: Or if someone says specifically, I'm into tanks from World War II, from 45 to 46, specifically these type of tanks.
1: I know, that just give me boredom vibes. It wouldn't give you serial killer vibes.
2: And I've got tank figurines all around the house.
1: Oh.
2: And my dream
1: once
2: one day is
1: figurine
2: to live in a tank.
1: Territory.
2: I've got a fish tank just for the name association.
1: Figurines is a thing. Like a grown man that collects little toys freaks me out.
3: What about when
1: Grove McManus, he collects little toys.
3: What about when they paint them?
2: Miniatures. I used to do that.
1: Yep, serial killer vibes.
2: I'm sorry. I was eight or something, but yes. I could have been.
1: I reckon you'd have a few hobbies that could borderline serial killer vibes.
2: Are you joking?
1: Your obsession
2: magic
1: with, yeah, and your obsession with poetry and
2: no
1: like
2: one
1: mentalism.
2: Like, yeah.
1: You want to read their minds before you.
2: No person, if anyone I say I'm into magic, even magicians, when I tell magicians I'm really into magic, they're like, hang on a minute.
1: He's
2: that's
1: one of us.
2: That's weird, bro.
1: Kayla, what are you into
4: Hello.
1: That gives off serial killer vibes?
4: Okay, well, it's not me, mm-hmm, but imagine the gentleman that you're talking about,
1: yeah,
4: Carrie.
1: Yeah.
4: Imagine him as a two-year-old, and that's my son.
1: Oh, God.
2: Into hair.
4: He is obsessed. So even when he was born, we would co-sleep, and I had hair down to the middle of my back, and I had to cut it above my shoulders because he would just sit there and, like, gnaw at it, and he would wrap his fingers around
1: Aww.
4: It, and it was the sweetest thing. Like, it was just so sweet, and he would often sleep right in the crook of my neck so that my hair would be on his
1: like
4: face.
1: A blankie.
4: Yes. And then as he's gotten older, it's become, we've got golden retrievers and a British short hair, and he will just find them, body slam on top of them, and just rub his face all over their hair.
1: It feels like you need to get a British long hair for him. British short hair feels like, you know.
4: Well, so I often say to the daycare staff, I say, like, am I actually encouraging a fetish, or do I need to warm off my hair? Because this is wild.
2: Kayla, like, with your cutting your hair short,
4: yeah,
2: is that because you were worried that, like, he'd get wrapped up in it and maybe choke himself or something? Like, was it
4: a
2: safety thing?
4: Yeah, I was worried. Like, I was worried about the strands of hair kind of wrapping around his fingers and things like that. I also lost a lot of hair postpartum, so there was that element too. But
2: sure. It
4: was mainly for him because I was worried that long strands of hair getting into his mouth and,
2: Because
1: they wrap around the little finger and then they...
4: Yeah.
1: Like, yeah.
2: Oh,
4: yeah.
1: And they can get there sometimes.
4: Now, so
1: Tommy's looking
4: I've
1: at me shocked. You can sometimes they wrap around the little finger and they're so tight they cut off the circulation.
2: And then what? Your finger pops off?
1: Mm. Usually you get it before the finger pops off.
4: Yeah.
1: But it can sometimes happen where it happens on their little toes, but because they're wearing socks all the time or little onesies, you don't see it. And then their toe goes all black.
2: And they lose a toe?
1: Well, no, you get onto it before they lose the toe. But yes, if you left it, they'd lose a toe.
2: How long?
1: What an old doctor.
2: Did you know this, Kayla? Did you know you're just popping off digits left, right and centre?
4: Well, I knew that, like, it could be something that we have to watch out for, so I just figured I'll just cut my hair and
1: good on
4: avoid
1: you.
4: That whole situation. Yeah.
1: Anyway, I met your future.
2: Son.
4: Yes.
1: He's delightful, by the way. Delightful, but, serial killer.
4: Yes. We're all a bit scared of my two-year-old at the moment, so... Yeah.
2: Good on you, Kayla. Thank you. Let's go to Bill. G'day, Bill.
5: G'day, mate. How are you?
2: Yeah, good. What's your thing?
5: Oh, I had a guy. I knew a guy who gave off a killer, serial killer vibe.
2: Yeah.
5: When I was an apprentice cabinet maker, he was my boss.
2: Yeah.
5: Now, this is back in the day when, you know, you could leave your keys and people would just go in and do what they need to do.
2: Mm.
5: So we'd always get there after the boss, and every single time without fail, we would get there. He would either come out of the bedroom or come downstairs, and he'd be dressed in the, like, stockings and, you know.
1: That's not, Bill, this lady, story is not true.
5: Clothes.
1: Phil,
2: this is just,
1: Bill, it's just not true.
5: No, 100%.
1: No. 100%. No. He's whose clothes?

0: how did he fit into the baby clothes?
1: Well, it wasn't baby's clothes. It was female garments. We'll just stop it there. But and then about 2 weeks later, it kept happening, and then 3 of us resigned.
0: Yeah. Do you believe it?
2: Can't a guy have fun anymore? Yeah, like, honestly.
0: Tough, isn't it?
2: You know, yeah. Hard day on the job. You just want to relax.
0: Yeah. Who are you picking, that guy or the hair sniffing guy?
2: Oh, don't
0: can't,
2: have to
0: can't
2: pick.
0: A woman have both?
3: Carrie and Tommy are signing off. But if you're ready to kick off your next big idea, it helps to think a little differently. Liberty, loans for free thinkers. Eligibility criteria apply.
2: Bye.
0: See ya.
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5: Your four-day forecast for the Mallee for the rest of today and throughout the afternoon. It should be fine, mild and sunny with light winds. Tomorrow, there's a chance of morning fog ahead of a partly cloudy day, reaching a top of 15. Friday will be partly cloudy, also with a chance of morning fog, reaching a top of 15. And Saturday, there's expected to be a very high chance of showers, reaching a top of 16 degrees.
4: 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See them today, LMCT 235.
5: Right now, it's 13 degrees.
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0: Oh, yeah, big energy for your hump day.
1: Let's go. Let's
0: go,
1: guys.
0: How are we going, Lucy and Nikki?
1: I'm coming in with some red hot, big, big energy, guys, because I'm coming at you live from our state's capital, Brisbane, ready to go into State of Origin, the decider. Let's go.
2: Billy Maroon, my bad. I'm so jealous, babe. I was meant to be up there with you, and I've got a bloody sick daughter, so I'll be cheering from the sidelines, no pun.
1: Yeah, I know. It's actually pretty cool, guys, because the office of the Hit Network in Queensland is literally on Caxton Street, which is famously the same street as Suncorp Stadium, which is famously where the game's going to be tonight. So I'm so excited. It's such a buzz, guys, being out on the streets on these big games like this. Like, I was just driving through, like, the CBD, and me and my brother were driving in my little car. We had the windows wound down, and every time we drove past someone, we were like, Queenslander! And they were like, shut up. But still,
2: as if they were like, shut up, they'd be thriving. I'm surprised you're even sitting still right now, babe. Like, you must be busting to get out the door.
1: I'm not going to lie. You guys are actually lucky I am here. You're welcome. You're welcome, Australia, that I'm tuning in. No, it's a pleasure. It's a fun little thing to do before I trot off to the footy. But exactly. If you are wondering who we are, and this isn't our usual slot. We're usually on Friday evenings and Saturday mornings. But our names are Lucy and Nikki, and we have been filling in for Drive for the last 2 weeks now.
2: I know, we're nearly coming up to the end of it, babe. It's been so much fun, and I know, I'm especially excited for today's show because we've got a bit of New South Wales, Queensland games coming up, you know, to get into the spirit. And speaking of Queensland, I had a little fun fact spat at me earlier from our producer. Mm. Did you know it has been officiated that Queensland is the state that of the most beer drinkers? We drink the most beer out of all of Australia.
1: That is not one bit surprising, to be honest.
2: I actually agree, babe.
1: Like, actually not at all surprising. Guys, actually, coming up in later in the show, though, if you were tuning in yesterday afternoon, we had a guy who actually called in, like, confessing something pretty wild, and we've got more updates on his little situation that we're going to be unpacking later in the show, which I'm so excited about because I was truly shocked last night.
0: This is the
1: cheater. Well, I mean, I was trying to, like, be elusive.
0: He's currently cheating on his partner. So he's giving us an update.
2: I can't believe he called us. I was like, you told us before you told your girlfriend. You should probably get on home, brother.
1: I know. Like, you need to go and tell her, but I can't wait to see what he's got to
0: that
1: say.
0: That is crazy.
2: I know. I'm still mind blown by that. I feel so weird.
0: Yeah. All right. Yeah. He's going to join us very soon and tell us what the go is. Up next, we're doing Lucy versus Nikki. The girl's going to go head to head right now. Let's do this for your drive home. You're on with Lucy and Nikki.
3: Let's get the party started. See you at the bar. You was hardly talking. That's when I knew that your heart was scarring. Friends to lovers need a part to star in. Like, wait, babe, let me ask your pardon.

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1: Mirror, mirror on the wall, who's the smartest of them all? It's about to get tricky. Lucy versus Nikki.
0: This is where it gets competitive. Let's okay? go. So if you are new here, there are five questions in this game. Lucy and Nikki must buzz in with their name when they know the answer. If the first person gets the answer wrong, the other gets a chance to answer and claim a point. Best of five wins. We go to a tie break. If it's even, today, girls, you were taking on New South Wales versus Queensland.
2: Oh, ooh, how fitting, Shawnee B.
3: Like, as in the states or as in the origin specifically?
0: Producer Karen?
4: There's a mix of questions from locations to people from those states to origin itself. So it's a mixed bag.
2: Okay, Diva.
3: Mixed bag. Well, I mean, we are both from Queensland, so I feel like we're both pretty biased in this, but let's give it a crack.
0: Okay, question one. There are some suburbs in both Sydney and Brisbane that share the same name.
2: Nikki. Paddington.
0: That is correct.
2: Well, good one.
0: Great question.
3: Nikki and I used to live in Paddington in Brisbane.
2: I know. It was the best. We often thought about renting out our car park when it was football game time.
3: Yes.
2: We were in our 20s, earning on like $35,000 a year.
0: I love that. All right, question two.
2: Times.
0: Question two. The Hunter Valley wine region is located
3: Nikki.
0: In... That's Nikki.
2: New South Wales.
3: No, that wasn't.
0: That was Nikki.
2: Yes, it was me. Are you joking?
0: Yes. Yeah.
2: Are you well over there, doll? Like, I said my name like 5 seconds
3: right?
2: before you.
3: Also, yeah. We went to the Hunter Valley for my birthday last year, so I reckon I should get a bonus point for that.
2: No, absolutely not.
0: Righto. Oh, all right, whatever. Question three, Nikki.
2: Although good times.
0: Nikki, yeah. If you get this right, you're the winner, okay?
2: Oh, clean sweep, is it, Shawnee B? Okay, Diva.
0: Question three. Actress Millie Alcock is from New South Wales. Singer Cody Simpson is from Queensland. Who has more followers on Instagram?
3: Lucy.
0: Oh, yes.
3: Cody Simpson.
0: That is correct.
2: Sorry, can I phone a friend quickly? Mm. Who's Millie Alcock?
4: She is in the new Spider-Man. She's in the new Superwoman. Superwoman actress. And she was also in another big TV show, which escapes me right now.
3: But. Well, that was love a mad guess from me, but we do love Cody Simpson, so shout out.
2: Yeah, shout out, Cody.
0: Question four. Nikki, if you get this right, you're the winner.
2: Okay.
0: What is the name of the main zoo in Sydney?
3: Nikki.
2: Taronga Zoo.
0: That is correct.
2: Luce, I think maybe you might have a lag, babe.
3: What?
2: Do you actually think you're saying your name first? Because this is crazy.
3: I said my name, Lucy, then you said Nikki, and then you just said Jerome.
2: Karen, who said their name first?
0: It was Nikki.
4: It was Nikki,
0: and
4: yes.
0: It comes through to us in the other studio how it in the order.
2: Yeah, babe, yeah. I'm definitely quicker than you, babe. I'm so sorry.
3: That you're... go to umpire ref for that.
4: I can play the audio.
3: Video ref for that.
2: 13-10-60. Who said their name first, Lucy or Nikki? Honestly,
3: no,
2: Australia.
3: Video ref
2: this woman
3: that one.
2: Into
3: I'm
2: line.
3: Actually not. I'm actually not having a bar of that. I'm going to walk out and go straight to the pub if you guys keep pushing my button.
2: I don't know if you're being serious at all. I feel like my name first.
3: Okay. Listen, I'm not actually that angry, but genuinely, from my end, I said my name like a strong pause before you.
2: See, me too. Are we lagging, babe?
3: We're lagging.
2: Bloody studios. Let's just get out of here and go to the origin studio to both of you,
0: and we heard you first, Nikki. So.
2: Yeah.
3: Oh, well.
2: Thank you.
0: Sorry.
2: Let's just say congrats and get over it, babe. Bloody hell.
3: Okay. I just want to go to the origin. I don't even want to be here. No, I'm kidding. I do.
2: That's all, loser.
0: Stick around. On the way next, a woman spent $62,000 on a bridal glow-up. So we're asking on 13-10-60, what did you get in the lead-up to a big event or just spend lots of money on? Lots of people are calling, by the way. I reckon they all have a
2: go. Oh, my God, I need to know. Okay. Maybe they want us to biff. They want us to bring back the biff looks.
0: You got Lucy and Nikki.
1: Thought that was funny. Wait till you see it in person. Yup. TikTok, Facebook, Instagram. Get on it. Lucy and Nikki. Follow Lucy and Nikki on the socials at Happy Hour with Lucy and Nikki. 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

0: 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And we need you on the phones. 131060 is the number. What did you get in the lead up to a big event, girls?
1: Yes, and when we say get, we're talking beauty regimes. So this is coming off the back of a bride spending, wait for it, $62,000 on her pre-wedding bridal glow-up. Listen, Nick, we're not ashamed of a bit of a pre-event glow-up. Like, I'm actually at the moment trying to be pretty disciplined in glow-up zone for a shoot that I've got in a few weeks. You know, eating healthy.
2: Oh, totally. Like, in the lead-up to my wedding, I feel like my appointments were like a bloody full-time job. Well, I think as a woman, you don't need it. You really don't. But, like, when there's something coming up, you can't help but just try and do everything to try and make yourself feel the absolute best.
1: Well, that's it. There's a lot of pressure.
2: $62,000, though. Bloody hell.
1: $62,000 US. So that's $62,000 US.
2: And wonder how much your wedding is going to cost.
1: Skincare, Botox, Pilates, medical grade beauty. And she just said she really wants to look and feel her best.
2: Wow.
1: What are some of the crazy treatments you've personally had done? Like, I actually had one this week, guys.
2: What was yours?
1: I had IPL, which is like laser beams on my décolletage, which is kind of like my chest because I have a very sun-damaged chest. And because naturally we look after our faces more with our skincare routine and like our sunscreen and whatever, it's like, you know, my face still looks like a bit younger than my chest, and my chest was starting to look like quite the old lady that I am.
2: Oh, wow.
1: And so I was like, I'm going to go and get all this stuff zapped off. Well, you should see it right now, babe. It's pretty gnarly. I'm actually in a turtleneck to disguise it.
2: A little turtleneck in the turtle club. Yeah, I'm no, so the turtleneck. IPL, basically it brings out like all of your pigment into the top. Well, we've both had a treatment called Cosmolan, which is like for your pigmentation. It's unreal. It's the same thing. You put like this mud mask on and it kind of brings everything to the surface.
1: It looks like you've got poo on your face and you have to keep it on there for 8 solid hours.
2: Literally.
1: Walking around. Like, I went to the shops with it on my face. I went to meetings. Like, poo face girl. Dead set.
2: Time. And then you literally, like, peel like a little lizard for, how long did you peel? I think it's, like, meant to be, like, 7 days.
1: Yeah,
2: we went to that baby shower, babe, and you were like, oh, yeah, I'll just, like, come to the baby shower. And I was like, your Cosmolan treatment's going to be peaking. You're like, oh, it'll be right. And sure enough, Lizzie, she was scaring all the children.
1: It looks like I had 3 third-degree burns on my face. Like, it's crazy what us women do.
2: I know.
1: To, you know, drink the fountain of youth, as they say. I've had everything done. I've had Botox. I've had filler. I've
3: Not
1: had these
3: Botox.
1: Threads.
2: I believe they call it anti-wrinkle, babe.
1: Do you know what I had one time that was actually so funny? I had
2: salmon sperm. Oh, threading.
1: No, remember
2: oh,
1: my God. Well, I had threading and my face puffed up so badly that my little dog, my little puppy, didn't recognize me. My dog was like, who is this?
2: When you came back into the office, I was like, are you okay, babe? Like, it's like you were all frozen. Oh, my God. The things we do, honestly. There's a,
1: beauty
2: there's
1: is
2: a podcast.
1: Pain.
2: Who was it? Beck Judge. She's got a whole podcast called Vanish where they just kind of like completely open book talk about the procedures they get. And I think, you know, I don't think people do need it. I think it's really beautiful to age gracefully as well, but I do think it is important if you do it. Just be honest.
1: Well, at this going rate, I'm not going to be getting married until I'm in my 40s. Imagine what I'm going to have in the lead up to look young at my wedding.
2: Maybe you will trump this woman in spending more than $62,000 before your wedding.
1: I will be going straight to Turkey and getting my face like completely redone.
2: No, you will not.
0: You don't need that. Well,
2: absolutely not.
0: We want to hear from you guys. 131060 is the number. What did you get in the lead up to a big event? With Botox? Was it something ridiculous?
2: And it doesn't have to be that deep either. Yeah. It could just even be a little lash lift, you know. Yeah. I love one of those.
0: Next, you got Luke.

0: Driving home, you got Lucy Nikki. The Happy Hour with Lucy Nikki podcast. Grab it right now on the listener app, wherever you get your podcasts. And we need you on the phones right now. 131060 is the number. What did you get done in the lead up to an event, girls?
1: Coming off the back of a woman spending $62,000 on her pre-wedding glow up, it got us thinking about some of the outlandish things we've done ourselves and actually like the crazy amount of money we spend on keeping young.
2: I know. I often think about this with like males and females, and I hate to, you know, bring gender into it. But like, we do our makeup, we get all these crazy appointments. I'm like, men have so much more time in their day.
1: I know. They really should have like a million side hustles and right? all what sorts of things.
2: What are you guys doing with your lives, honestly?
1: Like the amount of time. But, you know, we always do talk, Nikki, about how men have a lot of hobbies, like they go surfing or play golf.
2: So true.
1: You know what? I'm doing my glam.
2: That's right. We're so busy doing our bloody makeup.
1: Yeah, that's it, dumb.
2: We're going to all these appointments.
0: Let's go to the phones. 131060 is the number. We got Bernie. Bernie, what did you do in the lead up to a big event?
3: Hey, guys. Yeah. So I got married in 2024, so 2 years ago, and I was 47. So an old bride.
1: Oh, that's giving me hope, though, babe.
2: We love that still.
3: But yeah, I went to a bridal shop and I on the Gold Coast and I purchased a beautiful wedding gown and had it altered and everything to fit me. But then I just didn't feel comfortable because I was older and I just thought, oh no. So I went to Harbour Town and picked up a gorgeous little white dress from a little boutique and it was $99. And I had a spray tan done, I had my nails done, and my daughter is studying to be a professional makeup artist, so she did my makeup. And,
2: beautiful.
3: I also drink Kangen water.
2: What's Kangen water?
1: Okay.
3: It's amazing. It's this amazing water. And, yeah.
2: What, like,
3: and
2: is it like the fountain of youth?
3: Yes!
2: Okay, I'm writing that down, Joel. I'll have to look into it.
3: Hit me up.
2: Perfect.
0: Love
2: congratulations.
0: That. Thanks, Bernie. Let's go to Rodney on 131060. Rodney, what did you get done in the lead up to a big event?
4: So this is pretty cool what we do, and we do it on a regular basis. And, you know, you hear about all these people that get Botox and all these other treatments, and it's just hitting the crust. It's just cosmetic stuff, but what we do, my brother got married over in Bali, so we all flew over, all the groomsmen, and we went to a place called Ozone Blood. And what Ozone Blood is, it hooks you up to two IVs. You have one in your left arm, one in your right arm, and it totally filters your blood twice.
2: Wow.
4: So it's like a pool filter. So it hooks you up to a machine. You're sitting back on a big reclining chair. You can relax. You can watch TV. But it takes every ounce of blood out of your body. Now, when it's coming out of your body, it's a dark, deep burgundy red color. And it goes through a filtration system, and you see it going through a filtration system beside the bed. But
2: what?
4: When it goes back into your body, it's pink. And what it's actually doing is taking all the toxins out of your body, all the vaccines you've had in your life, COVID vaccines, flu vaccines, but it also takes out all the anti-inflammatory. So if you've got sore joints, sore muscles. Now, I've been doing this for quite a while, and the first time I did it, and I waited 2 weeks, and I did it again. And it's like I'm 49, and I train 6 days a week. I do heavy weights, and it's like being 18. You have no niggles.
2: You've reversed your body clock. That's amazing.
1: I'm going to be Googling this.
2: I know.
1: What was it called again?
4: Ozone Blood in Bali. Now, it's only $600 Aussie, right, per session. So you just do it twice, $400. Now, I know a guy on the coast, before this was really coming out in Bali, was going to Mexico and they go through your neck, but they're charging $100K.
2: Oh, bloody hell. So you found the cheap deal. We love that.
1: Listen, I don't know about going to Bali to get someone to make your blood
2: pink.
1: I'm scared. But whatever. I mean, each to their own.
0: Thanks for calling through, Rodney. Hey, stick around on the way. A huge movie is coming back. Did not see this coming, guys. We'll tell you what it is right after this. You got Lucy Nikki.
5: Ladies, time out. Time for a wee break right now. The L, the U, the C, the Y. Lucy and Nikki be back. That's right. Lucy and Nikki.
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7: 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You was hardly talking. That's when I knew that your heart was scarring. Friends to

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1: Yeah, I'll be right back. Number 43.
0: You Macca's run. 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

0: favorite characters of all time is coming back after 20 years off for another movie. It's none other than Sacha Baron Cohen coming back as the famous Ali G.
1: Oh, Ali G. I cannot believe that's been 20 years, babe.
0: Feels like yesterday, doll. I actually remember the first time I watched Ali G quite well. I think I would have been around 10. Well, yeah, that, no, 15.
1: Around 10, close enough. I can't wait for this. I feel like it's such a trend at the moment with all of these old movies really coming back for their part two, isn't it?
0: I feel like Ali G actually has a huge kind of current relevance because a lot of his content has gone viral now on TikTok. There's that really viral video of his like, we ain't got enough fit women and we've got too many mingers. When he's talking in Parliament or whatever. Oh my gosh, he's so funny. Funny, we actually tried to make the Prime Minister of Australia say that when we interviewed him, but we actually couldn't get that one off the ground. But anyway, next time.
1: He was such a team sport, we're trying to make him mime it. And it's like, what does this country not have enough of? And then his team were like, this is not going to go anywhere, guys.
2: And the Colin Minogue thing gets past him.
1: I know.
0: But it did actually have us wondering, though, guys, like now in this current climate, the world has changed a lot since the original Ali G came out in the 1990s. I wonder how it would be received now because it is a little bit controversial. It's kind of that humour that really does toe the line with a few things.
1: Yeah, definitely. I feel like a lot of his movies kind of toe the line, really, like even Borat, you know?
0: Oh, my God, yeah. Borat is wild.
1: Absolutely. Borat is so wild.
3: You'll never get this. La, la, la, la, la.
0: You'll never get this.
1: Insane.
0: Do you remember the song in Ali G when they're driving and he goes, wiki, wiki, jungle is massive, wiki, wiki. It's so good.
1: I don't remember that. No.
0: Oh, man, I love Ali G. Sacha Baron Cohen is really quite funny, isn't he?
1: Mm. He is funny. I feel like him and Isla Fisher were such like a dream comedy couple.
0: I know, they're not together anymore, I don't think.
2: They never had a good breakup either, divorced. Did they? Yeah.
0: I don't think they had a good divorce either. I think that got a bit nasty.
2: Yeah.
0: Anyway, I don't like thinking too much about that because it'll taint my opinion of Sacha Baron Cohen and I love him in Ali G.
2: All right.
1: Ali G.
2: Stick around on the way. We're asking on 131060, what supernatural thing did you try? We've got a story for you guys. We'll tell you what it is. Right after this, you got Lucy and Nikki.
4: Ladies, time out. Time for a wee break right now. The L, the U, the C, the Y. Lucy and Nikki be back. That's right.
5: That's right.
4: Lucy and Nikki. Driving you home. 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
6: 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The wait is over. The excitement has reached fever pitch. Origin 3 is upon us. And what will be a relentless crowd at Suncorp, Maroons assistant coach Matt Ballon is expecting a very physical game to decide the series winner.
7: I think every Origin is a fiery game. We know exactly what's expected of us. We know what is tolerated by the referees. And we will abide by that. We'll play a physical game, but we know exactly what it looks like.
6: Getting to the business end of the World Cup and one for the ages in the round of 16 between Argentina and Egypt. The reigning champs coming from 2-0 down late in the second half to steal it 3-2. And the Joker has still got it. At 39, Novak Djokovic has become the oldest men's semi-finalist at Wimbledon in 50 years, rolling at 25-year-old Canadian Felix Auger-Aliassime in an epic five-setter.
8: It was really anybody's game in the super tiebreak in the fifth. What can I say? I mean, these are kind of moments that I still play tennis for, and I'm for sure.
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10: For the Mallee, mostly clear tonight with light winds and a low of 2 degrees. Tomorrow, patches of frost, chance of fog to start. For a partly cloudy day with light winds throughout. Friday, chance of morning frost, clearing to a mostly sunny day. Slight chance of a shower, light winds at 16. Saturday, cloudy, high chance of showers at 15. Sunday, possible shower, 13 degrees. Around the Mallee tomorrow, heading for a top of 15.
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0: We're driving you home for your hump day. How are we going, ladies?
1: Lovely ladies. Guys, it's always a pleasure with you guys in the studio. For those of you playing at home or wondering who we are Lucy and Nikki, and we are covering Drive for last week and this week in the place of the fabulous Carrie and Tommy.
2: I know.
1: It's been a hell time, hasn't it, Nick?
2: It's been such a good time, guys. We have had some bloody good radio go down this week. Like last night, or yesterday afternoon, I should say, we actually did this random call out. We were like, let's just throw caution to the wind and see what we get. And so we asked the audience if anyone was currently cheating on their partner.
1: We did not expect anyone to reply, because who would like outwardly say I'm cheating my partner on national radio? We had a guy called Jay call in, and anyway, earlier today he's actually given us a little bit of a buzz to say that there's going to be updates coming tomorrow. But here's what he had to say last night.
2: How often are you seeing this other woman?
3: Pretty often, a couple times a week maybe. I'll go out for a drive, you know, go out, say I'm going out with my mates and just pop by her house.
1: Do you feel bad?
3: Honestly, yeah, I really do. I just couldn't break it to my girlfriend, because when I met her, she was in New Zealand at a funeral with her family. I just couldn't deal with that, you know, because I still care about it, but I feel like I hit it off with this other girl a lot more, and now it's just gotten too far in, and it's just a big headache now.
1: So, Jay, he's an honest king to us, but, like, definitely keeping that one a secret from his current girlfriend. But he's given us updates that he's going to make some big moves today and call us tomorrow with updates. So tune in between 4 and 6 tomorrow if you want to see what plays out there.
2: I know. I really hope he does tell her, you know? Like, I hope he doesn't.
1: I hope he does too. Like, it's kind of unfair that literally the whole of Australia is hearing about it online. Like, I wonder if she listens to the radio.
2: Oh, my God. Could you imagine if that's how she found out? I feel like he just really needed to, you know, get that one off his chest, didn't he? He was like a bit of an open book.
1: I know.
2: I was don't have to tell us all the dirty details, but also keep going, doll.
1: He really wasn't holding back. Yeah.
2: I know. So crazy.
1: Anyway, so that'll be coming up tomorrow. But coming up next, we are not shy of a bit of witchcraft and wizardry to, you know, cast spells. We love tarot. And so we want to hear from you guys. What are some of the supernatural things you've tried to get your way?
2: Yes. We're talking Etsy witches. We're talking spells.
0: And Lucy's right into it. You're frothing this story, aren't you?
1: I love it. I actually had a really funny message sent to me, so I'll read it out to you guys in the next break.
0: Okay, we will do it right after this. Right now, let's do this for your drive home. You are on it with Lucy.

0: your drive home. You're on with Lucy and Nikki. From the Happy Hour with Lucy and Nikki podcast. Grab it right now on the Listener app. And we need you on the phones. 131060 is the number. What supernatural thing did you try, girls?
1: Yes. So we've been noticing a bit of a trend. And listen, we consider ourselves to be a bit witchy, don't we, Nick?
2: We love it. We'll try anything once. So we love pulling a tarot card over a glass of wine. We like going to psychics, you know.
1: Yes.
2: We've got all the star sign apps, you name it, we've got it.
1: But there is a bit of a new wave of witchcraft sweeping the nation, and people are leaning into like Etsy witches, all sorts of things, like to try and prevent rain on their wedding day. There was actually a Queensland bride who did this.
3: I paid an Etsy witch to cast a spell to give us beautiful weather.
4: And what have you both got?
5: Beautiful weather.
3: Sunshine, no rain.
2: Wow. I wonder if she could ask for a refund if it rained.
1: Apparently someone actually did that today at Suncorp Stadium for Queensland to win. Apparently someone paid a witch. I'm not even joking.
2: Wow. Well, we did that on one of our podcast episodes on Happy Hour with Lucy and Nikki. So Lucy's obviously single, looking for love, you know. And I thought, I'm just going to pay an Etsy witch to draw her soulmate.
1: And she did. Obviously, and I said, if you have hexed my chances of finding love by paying this old woman on Etsy to draw this man.
2: Hey, don't call her an old woman on Etsy, babe. You'll hex yourself.
1: Literally, no, on ChatGPT. You reckon she was legit? She actually did say to Nikki, because they had like a deadline for it, and she was like, Lucy's spirit is coming on way too intense. I need more time. And I'm like, wow, if that's not an insulting way to ask for an extension, bro.
2: You're like, don't bring it back on us because you didn't have time to draw her soulmate. But literally, no, the guy she drew was hot, babe.
1: Yeah,
2: she's got to be happy
1: Liam
2: with that.
1: Hemsworth. Yeah, for sure. But it's actually so funny because I got sent a message last night from like one of our listeners, and it was a screenshot of a conversation between two other people. So I don't actually know these people, but it just had me in stitches. So the text reads, "I know you were drunk last night, but you totally freaked me out talking about witchcraft, and I have no idea what you whispered in my ear, but it has sincerely bothered me. I just wanted you to know that you are very attractive, but you literally scared the crap out of me. I'm glad to have met you, but if you put some kind of curse on me, please remove it." And the girl who sent it to me goes, this reminds me of a message you would get from a guy. And I was like,
2: true. That is hilarious. Putting spells on people. I know, but what else is there? There's like, you can put spells on people. There's little potions. You know, you can kind of do like rituals when there's certain things happening to the moon.
1: Yeah, but, for sure. Like manifestation things.
2: Yeah.
1: I definitely like had a few fires and burnt a few photos of exes, you know.
2: Have you actually burnt the exes?
1: Babe, I almost, when I got cheated on a couple of years ago, I like literally tried to light his jacket on fire out the front, but then I was like, it's a bit of a fire hazard, so I better not. So I threw it in the canal instead, dog.
2: You are.
1: Which is kind of
2: iconic.
1: Littering, so apologies.
2: Oh, sorry about that. You just had to do something with it, hey? You just really
1: had to
2: show your authority. Yeah. But no, it got us thinking. I want to know what other people are doing. Like, we've heard of Etsy witches. We've heard of voodoo dolls. Like, what else is there out there?
0: Yeah, 131060 is the number. Give us a call right now. What supernatural thing did you try at home? And we'll take your calls right after this. You got Lucy and Nikki.
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22: 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We're back and better than ever. Lucy and Nikki.

0: 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You're on with Lucy and Nikki from the Happy Hour with Lucy and Nikki podcast. Make sure you grab it right now on the listener app or ever get your podcast. We need you on the phones. 131060 is the number. What supernatural thing did you try, girls?
1: Oh, yes. This is coming off the back of people really leaning into Etsy witches to try and cast spells to prevent rain, you know, to a love spell. There's all these different things that you can pay Etsy witches. Listen,
2: you can get them to draw your soulmate. Well, I did it for you, babe, which was a bit of fun. And they're actually quite affordable. It's only like $30. So,
1: oh, you've really got to wonder about the credibility of these women that are you're just throwing money out for no reason. But anyway,
2: some of them have really good reviews.
0: Let's go to Kelly on 131060. Kelly, what supernatural thing did you try?
3: Hi, guys. So I tried Wiccan. It's a white witch kind of belief, and they have oodles of spells and stuff. So we got burgled, and so I did a return your stuff spell, and I popped a nail in the moonlight on my windowsill, just pointing in the direction where I thought it may have been, and we ended up getting our stuff back from the police.
2: No.
0: Oh, my God, I've got goosebumps.
1: And, wow.
3: And you know how you never get your stuff back. Well, we got our stuff back.
1: Okay, I believe.
2: Oh, I'm a believer.
1: I believe. Unreal.
0: I love that. Let's go to Nick on 131060. Nick, what supernatural thing did you try?
4: G'day, guys. How are you going?
1: Good, thanks, Nick. How are you, Dolph?
2: Which craft have you been up to?
4: I've got the evil eye. So if I don't like someone, they pretty much get hurt straight away in front of me kind of thing.
1: Oh, goodness gracious me.
2: Do you have an example?
4: I learned how to control it. I had a guy, I was at a petrol station and I squeezed because he didn't park properly. And he goes, "G'day, this?" And I was like, "Yeah, all right, Anyway, I was like, "Oh, I wish, I could do something to you." And as he left, he made the turn and rolled his car.
1: Oh, my God.
4: And I said the same thing back to him. Good on you, mate.
1: Oh, Nick. Well, whoa. I will be so keeping
2: you're like
1: clear
2: a
1: clear distance from you.
0: Good on you, Nick.
2: Me too.
0: Let's go to Eve on 131060. Eve, what supernatural thing did you try?
5: Oh, well, I'm actually a practicing witch and I do lots of things. But one thing that I love to do, it's a sort of a thing a bit different to people talk about the freezer spell. You might have heard about it on Witch Talk and stuff. But instead of putting someone's name in the freezer, you actually take their name, write it on a piece of paper in red pen and actually put it in a jar and wee on it. Because unlike the other caller, it doesn't do any harm to the other person. But it's sort of, because wee's like acidy, it like dissolves it all. And it's about getting them out of your life. And I've done it for people at work. I've done spells for people getting their neighbours out of their lives. I've done it for teenage girls who are getting bullied at schools and the bullies have left.
2: So you're just taking these little jars into the toilet and going, "See you later."
5: Yeah, pretty much.
1: Can I ask, are you doing the wee or is the victim of the, like, the person that wants to get rid of the other person, are they doing the wee?
5: You got it. Well, it's power in, using your own body fluid. So, they do all this stuff with lots of stuff that you can do with blood magic and stuff. But this is like a super tame version of that.
2: Yeah, okay.
1: Wow.
2: What's the freezer? What's the names in the freezer? You said that like we're meant to know what you're talking about, Dolph.
5: Often see it and people are like, "Oh, someone's upset me, I'm going to put their name in the freezer." And it's about suspending them
2: freezing them.
5: Freezing them out of your life.
2: But in your ice cold, like, baby. Lucy gets it mixed up and puts the jar of wee in the freezer. Oh, no. Okay, that's good to know.
0: Thanks for calling through, Eve. Hey, stick around. On the way, there's an influencer girl who made her whole brand on being single. Turns out she's actually not.
1: Secretly.
2: Scandalous.
1: Married.
2: Scandalous.
0: So we're going to unpack that right after this. You got Lucy, Nikki.

0: home. You're on with Lucy and Nikki from the Happy Hour with Lucy and Nikki podcast. Make sure you grab it right now on the listener app or wherever you get your podcasts.
1: That's right, guys. And I have got a bit of a predicament to unpack with you.
2: There
1: is a very popular YouTuber. She's got over 601,000 subscribers, I should say, not 601 subscribers, on YouTube. And she documents her life and blah, blah, blah, blah, blah. A big content arc for her is talking to being single in your 30s. And as someone that is also single in my 30s, it's definitely something that like gets you, you know, like it's a very followed topic. A lot of women have a lot of insecurities around it. So
2: you find your people, right? You know?
1: Right. Exactly. Yeah. You know, you find solitude in hearing tales of other people going through similar things.
2: Yeah.
1: So it's definitely something that is really popular, especially on YouTube and TikTok. Anyway, this chick, Amelia Liana, she has been, I guess, pretending for years that she is single in her 30s and like alluding, making all this content around, you know, like singlehood, dating struggles, independent living, blah, blah, blah, blah, blah. Which I mean, that's whatever. I actually do quite similar content.
2: Yeah.
1: Similar vibe. But the other day, she has surprised everyone by coming out and just getting married. Give it a play, Shawnee.
3: I think this is probably going to be the biggest thing I have ever shared on the internet. I got married. Surprise! I don't know if this is a surprise because I know that some of you predicted this and saw little things that I forgot to like cut out, or I don't even know, like last week I think I put in this cup in my video which has little rings on it.
1: So,
2: what?
1: The internet is outraged, right? Because essentially she was, I guess, pretending to be single to get views and likes online. And even
2: I'm just
1: so
2: reading
1: much
2: this article. It said only 2 months ago she posted a video on her YouTube titled Single in My 30s and Life Update.
1: Yeah, and she was, not only that, she was hiding her wedding ring in video content. So, like, she was
2: what
1: taking it off.
2: What does her husband think about this? Like, how strange.
1: It really got me thinking, though, about the, I guess, moral issue of, like, lying for content purposes and going viral online. Because it's a pretty big thing that a lot of content creators do.
2: Well, I was going to say, I feel like this is, like, kind of, unfortunately, the world we live in when you look at, like, the social media space. Like, I think there's some really authentic people out there, but people just want to go viral, or people want followers and people want to make that their job. But
1: yeah.
2: I just feel like, yeah, you're reaching if you're really lying to a community about that. It reminds me of apple cider vinegar, about the girl that pretended that she was sick in order to like kind of gain all of those followers to sell a recipe book.
1: I mean, sick and single are like two quite different things, but it's the same kind of thing.
2: That's like
1: it's
2: a very
1: fraudulent
2: extreme version, but you know, you're still kind of going on and preaching something that's not actually true.
1: For like sympathy, you know, virality, essentially. I actually, as someone that is, because I got thinking about it, I actually listened to a whole podcast segment on it this morning. And as someone that is single in their 30s, I actually do take quite a big offense to it, because it's like, girl, we're out here in the trenches. Don't use our storyline to get yourself more, you know, likes and views when you're actually secretly like marrying some rich bloke.
2: So strange. Do you think, obviously that was like her whole narrative the whole time, right? But see, I feel like if she was to share her hubby, the world would also want to see her, you know, celebrate that too. It's very strange, the psychology behind it all.
1: I don't know. I just think there's too many people out there doing silly things like rage baiting, lying, you know.
2: You know what I say to that, babe? Everyone needs to go out.
1: I shagged 1,000 guys in an hour vibes. It's all kind of the same energy, really.
2: Everyone just needs to go and touch grass, as we like to say.
1: Right.
2: Go and recenter yourself, guys. You're all getting a bit cuckoo-ca-choo.
1: That's it. The things that people will do to go viral is actually beyond
0: me. Imagine if Lucy comes to us and say, hey, guys, guess what? I've actually had a boyfriend this whole time. I'm getting married.
1: Mate, I can't tell a lie for half a second. I'm so honest. And that's why I am a content creator and I am single in my 30s. And it kind of,
2: and you are also honest about your life.
1: I am also honest. But I'm like, don't come around here to my people. You married
2: Yes, married clout chaser.
1: Yeah, you big clout chaser.
0: You got Lucy, Nikki.
4: Ladies, time out. Time for a wee break right now. The L, the U, the C, the Y. Lucy and Nikki be back. That's right.
5: That's right.
4: Lucy and Nikki. Lucy and Nikki.

0: Dan.
1: Emma, why didn't the wedding you went to go ahead?
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1: Leaving him for him,
2: Yeah.
1: Oh, I can't know. 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
1: Yeah, right. 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
3: The $400 I put in the card or whatever, yeah. 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

0: absolutely ramped up because you know what baby. 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
1: Straight down the road.
0: I'm strutting out of here. Bow, bow, bow, bow, bow, bow. Straight to the Caxton to just rear up for this final game of Origin, the decider. Go Mighty Queensland. I cannot wait. I'm actually so excited, guys.
1: Oh, it's going to be such a good game. I feel like the two games previous were really good as well. So you're in for an absolute treat, Luce. Rip in for all of us, all right?
0: I'm excited. If anyone is at out and about tonight, make sure you say hello because, you know, I'll be there. Man, the amount of times I just yelled out, Queenslander! Out on the streets too.
2: Boy, on a scale of 1 to 10, how hungover do you think Lucy is going to be tomorrow?
1: Oh, 9. Oh. Nah. The main thing is, babe, try not to lose your voice because that's footy, baby. That's showbiz.
0: I know. That is showbiz,
1: it's
0: baby.
1: It's hard not to get really, you know, enthusiastic in the grandstand.
0: If they don't win, I'm not going to want to rip in.
1: Really? I reckon you'll drown your sorrows.
0: Yeah, true. Anyway, we'll see. Tomorrow is a brand new day.
1: Yay.
2: Oh, God. All right. Well, we'll be back tomorrow afternoon from 4 p.m. Catch us on the podcast. In the meantime, happy hour with Lucy and Nikki. Wherever you get
0: love
2: your podcast.
0: You guys.
2: Until then,
0: see bye. You later.
3: That's right. Time to say goodnight. Lucy and Nikki are out for another night. Time for a face mask, girls. Lucy and Nikki keep up with all the latest gossip, vibes and chaotic chats anytime on the Listener app. Just search Lucy and Nikki. 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
4: 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The countdown almost over to tonight's Origin decider. Queensland head in favourites, but Blues assistant coach Matt King says they'll be drawing inspiration from their Game 3 win in Brisbane in 2024.
5: There's been a core group of guys now been together for a long time. A lot of them got to experience what we're trying to achieve tonight only 2 years ago, so it's not like it's unachievable. Like, a lot of our guys have lived it. They know what it feels like. They know how to get that done.
4: Argentina has come back from the dead against Egypt at the World Cup. A remarkable 3 goals in 13 minutes, including one from Lionel Messi, has seen the reigning champions get through the round of 16 to 3-2. In the earlier game, Switzerland beat Colombia 4-3 on penalties after it finished at nil-all. Well, the Opals have edged out China in the opening game of their series in Melbourne. The Aussies hanging on to win a thriller 76-74. And Novak Djokovic has reached a record 15th Wimbledon semi-final with an epic 5-hour plus 5-set classic against Canadian Felix Auger-Aliassime.
6: Mawson Health advises the community that X-ray services will be limited until Monday, July 20. 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
2: For the Mallee, mostly clear tonight with light winds at a low of 2 degrees. Tomorrow, patches of frost, chance of fog to start. For a partly cloudy day with light winds throughout. Friday, chance of morning frost, clearing to a mostly sunny day. Slight chance of a shower, light winds at 16. Saturday, cloudy, high chance of showers at 15. Sunday, possible shower, 13 degrees. Around the Mallee tomorrow, heading for a top of 15.
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0: morning. You can count on us being here for the late drive home, even though your mobile may not have been today. It might have deserted you during the Telstra outage. This is Fifi, Fev and Nick at the happy hour. We have got the big names coming into the studio before 7 o'clock. Jason Derulo is on the show. We're also going to talk about when you've been just a giant inconvenience after one team member held a plane up for 5 hours. Unbelievable. But next, we're going to speak to another big name, Lizzo. She's got a brand new album out. And after Sam Fender and Olivia Dean's Rein Me In, we hear from her, from Fifi, Fev and Nick. This is the happy hour.
1: Mix FM.

0: 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This is the happy hour and look who's here.
1: She has her new album out now. Oh, I don't like introducing you like that. I love you too much, Lizzo.
2: Doesn't it feel good to see you?
1: Yes, so good to have you back on the show, Lizzo. And I love this. I love so much about this album. And because, and you've talked a lot about this, reclaiming the word for women.
2: Yes, everybody knows I'm 100% that. So I'm the best person to reclaim it. Like, it's never, ever been like a negative term for me. It's always been kind of a term of endearment, a term of empowerment. So I thought it was, you know, only right that I named the album that.
3: Yeah. Why wouldn't you?
1: It is. I mean, Sam, Meredith Brooks, Missy Elliott, but sampling in Don't Make Me Love You, to have Bon Jovi's Living on a Prayer, and Tina's Simply the Best. Oh, genius, Lizzo. Love it.
2: Thank you. That was not intentional. I wrote the song and I thought the was really beautiful. And then like when it was time like to really talk about the song and like what samples it contained, a musicologist was like, hey, you know, this is Tina and this is Bon Jovi. And I said, well, it's only right to go to them and clear the sample with them. So I did. And I'm so honored that they cleared that for me because the song is incredible. And honestly, it wouldn't be the same without it.
1: No. In my 4 hours of karaoke 2 weeks ago, I did belt out some Lizzo. So if I've got permission to sing.
2: That makes me happy. Oh, good tell. That's a good one.
3: Yeah, it's a good one.
1: Yes. Can I say the other thing I'm loving at the moment? Now, I'm a very big Office fan. Michael Scott, my favorite character of all time. I didn't think anyone could sing Baby Back Ribs better than him. But when you released that song last week for Chili's Baby Back Ribs,

0: I got my baby back.
1: You guys have Chili's in Melbourne?
2: No, we don't.
3: Now, when you did that ad, I've watched the ad and it is brilliant. Do you get free ribs forever?
1: I honestly deserve like a Chili's card.
2: Yes. I haven't got.
1: On the contrary, I went to Chili's, my local Chili's, and I bought baby back ribs for everyone in the restaurant.
3: Oh, that's awesome.
1: Yeah, I was like, ribs on me.
3: Baby back ribs on me.
1: Every time there's like a Chili's mukbang on TikTok, the comments are always like, I wish I lived in America. For the cheese pool alone.
4: Now, Lizzo, I've got to ask that I'm a stand-up comedian. Seeing you on the roast of Kevin Hart, unbelievable. What made you sign up to that? And great job, by the way.
1: You know, Kevin is he's a business partner of mine, and he's a good friend. And when they told me I was going to surprise him, he had no idea.
2: I was like,
1: this is
2: going to
1: be so fun.
2: It was. You absolutely nailed it.
1: Thank you.
3: Now, I've seen you on stage drink some tequila. Now, Fifi Box, she doesn't really drink, but I'm saying we've got a thing over here called a fire engine, which is like a kid's drink, but it's got vodka in it, and it's vodka raspberry. And I want her to have a couple before she goes on. Do you think that's a good idea?
1: Wait, so drink before you go on stage?
3: Yeah.
1: I used to drink before shows, and it's not good for the vocal cords, honey.
4: But it is good for confidence. Well, I think she needs more confidence than...
2: Yes. No one could shine more than you, though, Lizzo. We are just rabid. We're playing your music. Your album has dropped. We are loving it. More music from you, Lizzo. And if I add any more nights to my
3: one night only.
2: My one night only.
1: You can't add more nights to a one night only.
3: Yes. Thank you.
4: You heard it from Lizzo.

0: Wednesday evening, and you are joining us for the late drive home. Thank you so much for that. This is Fifi, Feather, Nick, and you are on the happy hour.
1: We had our new wonderful team member, Zara. She said she shut down a flight because, actually, she's here. Zara, are you getting ready to board another plane now, actually?
2: Yeah, I actually am in about 4 hours, so I hope this isn't bad juju or anything.
1: Can you tell everybody what happened? How did you ground a plane?
2: So embarrassing. So I was like 11 and we'd been to Bangkok on a family holiday and it was our last night and we were going to try out this new restaurant and Mum was like, it's really close to our hotel, looks good, let's give it a crack. And our food took forever to come out. Finally came out and I've never seen chicken that kind of colour. Oh. But we were all so hungry. So Mum was like, eat up, I have no complaints, like let's just do it. Ate it, felt fine, had our flight at like 6 o'clock the next morning. It's like an 8 hour flight back to Perth. And then it was like 2 hours to about to touch down. I remember waking up and I felt so sick and just projectile vomited like I was like passenger. So embarrassing. Like I felt so, everyone around me, I think moved as far away from us as they could. Like some people were sitting on the aisles. They were like, get me away from this feral child. Anyway, we land and then the plane doesn't go anywhere. Over the head speakers, they're just like, everyone stay seated. No one gets up. Do not move. And Mum's there like, poor thing covered in vomit. Like, get me out of here. And then these quarantine people walk onto the plane and then question us. And they're like, everyone needs to stay seated. No one's allowed to leave. We were on the plane for about 3 to 5 hours. Like it was a really long time. And then we got led off into like a special exit and questioned because they thought I had Ebola. Because it was
1: an Ebola
2: outbreak.
1: You shut down a plane for 5 hours thinking that you had the Ebola virus.
3: It was just dodgy chicken in Bangkok.
2: Yeah, just from some dodgy chicken. And then they put us on a special. Like, we got fast tracked to getting in a taxi and going home.
1: Well, that's the best
2: a
1: win.
2: People had to just stay there.
1: That's
2: horrible.
1: A win. Do you know what I love about that, though? It that you, Zara, in the nicest possible way, were a massive inconvenience. And when you are the massive inconvenience, see, I hate that when that happens. It's like when you, if you've like been driving and thought, oh gosh, my car, I think my car's breaking
3: you are
1: down.
3: An inconvenience for everyone
1: on
3: the road.
1: No, if your car breaks down in the tunnel, when I've seen those poor people whose car breaks down in the tunnel and they are causing hours of delay behind them. And then when, you know, when you drive past and everyone wants to look in at them and shake their head, that poor person in there, I die for them. I just think, like, duck your head, lie down, put the seat back. Because there's nothing worse than knowing you're inconveniencing people.
3: I've inconvenienced a flight before.
1: How?
3: Not by anything that anyone's thinking. So I made a flight. I was flying from Sydney to Brisbane and we were flying high up in the air, but then we had to go a lot lower, which made the plane go slower.
4: Yeah.
3: And it took an extra hour and it was all because I had a groin reconstruction in Sydney where I had my whole groin cut open, had it all fixed because I split it my last ever AFL game actually. So I had to fly to Sydney, American guy, doctor come over and operated, and I had to spend 3 days in hospital. So I had surgery the day before and then the morning of, I woke up at like 6 o'clock, rebooked my flight because I don't like staying in hospitals. I wanted to get out of there. I wanted to get back to Brisbane. I wanted to go home. So when I was in business because the footy club had booked it, I was in business and about 30 minutes into the flight, I had one of those, man, like my stomach, my groin was starting to go further. It was blowing up and it was about to explode. But my groin, because you're not allowed to fly straight after surgery, but I just wanted to get home and I was full of endone and stuff. I was like, I just got to get out of here. And I said to I was in a lot of pain and I said to the flight attendant, I said, I'm in trouble here. And she said, what's happened? I said, I had surgery yesterday on my groin. And she said, you shouldn't be flying. I said, I know that. They had to lower the plane to fly lower.
1: Why does it go an hour longer?
3: Because it goes
4: all
3: slower.
4: All the headwinds.
3: Because it goes slower.
4: Air's thicker.
3: So the plane had to, because if it stayed up at that altitude, I would have blown up.
1: Whoa. So that's
4: remember
1: really
4: like Eddie McGuire the other year when he was president of Collingwood, like after a game in Perth, they got a jet flying really low back to Melbourne for a finals game, I believe, and they kept the plane really low so the players wouldn't blow up.
3: Yeah, let's just say West Coast or like, when the West Coast Eagles played in the grand final back in 2005, they flew a charter flight low so the players don't get tired because they had to fly over for the grand final and they'd played the prelim there the week before. Yeah, there you go.
1: I could have blown a lot about footballers and their injuries.
3: I could have blown a plane up.
1: Yeah.
0: Well, your calls are coming up next, all right? When have you been a massive inconvenience? We'll open the phones after this.
1: Honestly, we're just here to...

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15: 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Only a couple of moments ago, we found out about our team member, Zara. I feel for her. She's just joined the team, and we've just found out she was this massive inconvenience on a flight home from Thailand. She caused the plane to be delayed for 5 hours because authorities thought she had Ebola. She just bought a bad chicken dish before she left, right? So, when have you been a massive inconvenience? We want to know about it. We're going to open the phones coming up right now. News stuff from Aussie G Flip. 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

0: hot air right now and on the free listener app. You spell that L-I-S-T-N-R if you want Fifi, Fev and Nick free and anytime. This is the happy hour we're about to take to the phones.
1: Talking about when you've been a massive inconvenience. Shut down airports, grounded planes. It's happening a bit lately. Caused traffic chaos. Julie, hi Julie.
2: Hi, how are you going?
1: Good, Julie. When were you a massive inconvenience?
2: I wasn't quite as bad as Feb in keeping a plane on the ground, but this was many years ago. I was lucky enough to travel with a friend through Egypt, and we caught a little minibus from Aswan to Luxor, and this was after about 5 o'clock at night. We'd driven about an hour in this bus and got to the first military checkpoint, and everyone started pointing to us and these guys with big machine guns, and we were the only Westerners on this little minibus. And the guy in front of us spoke broken English and said we had to turn back, so we had to drive another hour back to where we'd already come with all these poor people on there trying to get to their destination. And we got back and were held up by security. He then said to us that they didn't allow Westerners to travel that stretch of road in the evening because of terrorist attacks.
1: Jeez.
2: So all these poor people that had been trying to get to their destination, we added another 2 to 3 hours on their travel time because of us. The only other way to get there was via train. And we had to catch a train. But the funny thing was, a week earlier, there'd already been a terrorist attack on the train. So that was the reason we hadn't caught it in the first place. So, yeah, we disrupted these poor people's travel for about 3 or 4 hours.
3: Jeez, traveling to countries like that, it's just dangerous, isn't it?
1: Definitely.
4: Yeah, living. Yeah. I've been to Jordan. It was gross.
3: Yeah, but he loves Jordan.
4: Dead Sea, have a float.
1: Do you mean Katie Price?
3: Jordan.
5: Harvey.
3: Michael.
1: Oh, Michael Jordan.
4: You know, the person
3: you're obsessed with.
1: Obsessed with him.
3: Yeah.
1: I was wearing his T-shirt at Pilates yesterday. He's my inspiration.
3: Oh, God.
1: Tristan.
3: That was gross.
6: So I didn't ground the flight, but I definitely inconvenienced a lot of people. I had to go to Sydney to pick up a truck and was feeling a bit crook. took off down to the lavatory down the aisle during COVID, mind you. I'm cupping my face mask and I'm vomiting. And it's just spraying out at everyone on the aisle both sides. So the flight attendants are there with like napkins and cleaning up everyone on the paper towel and all of that. So anyway, I threw up in the lavatory and I was the walk of shame back to my seat. You know, everyone just giving me greasies. And then the flight attendant gave me a heap of vomit bags and all of that. But
3: after you've already vomited?
1: Do you reckon on plane, Tristan, I don't think I'd ever recover from that. In fact, if I'd been on that flight with you, I may never have left my home again. Like, if you think that's what could happen to you if you leave your house, someone vomits all
3: and
1: over
3: vomit
1: you.
3: Stings.
1: Don't you think planes need, and I'm all for this, I reckon a passenger plane needs a room. I don't care if it's under down with the luggage.
3: You've got to
1: leave everyone alone.
4: You've got to put them in the baggage.
1: It can be a cage.
3: You know where the dogs go and the cats?
4: Yeah.
3: You can just go in a little cage.
1: And I reckon...
3: Lock them in like Con Air.
1: Hang on, Dan, D-list.
7: You were saying a few months ago that Daisy was sick on a plane. Would you have put her in the cage?
1: Yeah, no, we were pretty much in our own cage.
3: Hey, Dan, I was going to bring that up, but then I thought,
1: No, but you can bring that up because do you know what I did? I did shut the doors in the area we were in.
3: See, that's
1: and I didn't let anyone near her.
3: Yeah. They were in their own cage.
1: We were pretty much in our own little cage.
3: There was no one else around.
1: She vomited all over me.

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6: 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And we're not done with the big names yet. Before 7 o'clock, Jason Derulo is on the show. If you keep it locked with Fifi, Fev and Nick, this is the happy hour.
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8: Let's get the party started. See you at the bar, you was hardly talking. That's when I knew that your heart was scarring. Friends to lovers need a part to star in. Like, wait, babe, let me ask your pardon. This

0: Amy Shark's new song. You're going to hear it in a couple of minutes, called It's Kinda Hot, and we absolutely love it here. All part of Non-Stop Music on the way after 7 right now. Fifi, Fev and Nick's Happy Hour, and I'm sure we can get some of this man on the playlist. We love him.
1: Jason Derulo. Welcome back to Fifi, Fev and Nick. Now, Jason, you are without doubt, whenever we interview any superstars like yourself around the world, you always have the best setup for your Zoom. That backdrop is outstanding.
2: Oh, thank you so much. I appreciate that. No, you're doing a great job.
1: I love it. Where are you? You're at home?
2: I am home, yes.
1: That's a great room you've got there.
2: Thank you. Yes, I got a pool table, a little bar vibe. But the wall is I like this wall because it's real. So, you know, when I walk outside of my room, you kind of get like a sense of the earth and greenery.
3: Pretty much got a nightclub in his house. He's got the pool table, the bar, and then when he walks out, he's like, yeah, I'm outside.
1: That's perfect. Now, Jason, we are so excited because you're coming back. You're bringing your The Last Dance World Tour to Australia this September. Go to teglive.com.au. You've got to get your hands on these tickets. You are a vibe. You are going to go off, and we're just so pumped to have you back down under.
2: I'm so excited to be coming back. I mean, it's been way, way, way too long. You know, Oz has always been one of my favorite places on planet Earth. So every time I come, I had a time with my life, but bringing my show there is even more special. As you can imagine, my show is my baby, you know, so excited to be bringing it to one of my favorite places.
3: Well, I think the last time you were here, I believe, was R&B Fridays Live.
2: That's right.
3: When you rocked
4: that
3: it
4: was
3: out.
4: Awesome.
3: That was sick.
4: Big night.
2: Yeah, no, we had an amazing time there for sure.
1: Now, Chase, it's obviously huge news. You're coming down.
3: Don't bring
1: up your news. TEGLive.com.au is going to melt down with everyone wanting tickets.
4: Fee, don't do this. Jason Derulo.
3: He's an actual star.
1: Now, like you, Jason.
4: Oh, no.
1: I am doing my own Fifi Box One Night Only show.
4: Oh, but you can't sing, Jason.
2: Incredible. What do you do on the show?
1: I sing, Jason. I sing.
3: Karaoke.
1: So these boys don't think I can sing. I'm proving them wrong, Jason, because I have a sellout. People were clamoring for tickets. I had to turn people away.
3: That's
1: true. You know what that's like.
2: Oh, wow. Congratulations. That's incredible.
1: Thank you, Jace. And now, you sing and dance. What happened the last time I tried to sing, and it wasn't my birthday party, which was a karaoke night, I passed out. I literally fainted. Have you got any tips for when you're singing on stage and you're dancing? And you're,
3: that was
1: you're,
3: one song in.
1: You're delivering for the people. How do you do it? Because you're fit as anything.
2: Well, make sure you have the electrolytes.
1: Okay. Gatorade.
2: I eat pretty healthy. I try to stay as hydrated as possible. Like between songs, I'm having coconut water. I'm having teas that have honey in it, so it's an energy boost. I'm having caffeine during the show as well. So I stay pretty pumped. I mean, it's a very

0: for sure.
1: And you can sing, bro. Like, you can sing. Like, Fee, she can't sing. That's the whole point.
2: Fee's going to be high energy, low talent.
1: Yes.
2: What do you recommend there?
0: I mean, that's so me. Come on. I'm sure the show was amazing.
3: Well, Jase, I didn't know whether I needed to seek your approval because I am picking my song list, and I won't admit there's two Jason Derulo songs I want to sing. So I'm thinking, in my head, I see you all over me. In my head, you fulfill my destiny. In my head, you'll be screaming.
1: Yeah. We just lost Jason.
2: Wow. He's unfortunately, gone. You can hear that in his ears, which is a problem.
0: Wow. I would pay good money.
3: Thank you.
0: Not to see that.
2: Yay! Yay! Yeah!
0: Yeah! Ooh, that's an interesting warm up.
4: Set the bar low. Jason Derulo, thank you.

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2: 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So we're 3 inches off, you know, what we're supposed to have. 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
21: For the Mallee, mostly clear tonight with light winds and a low of 2 degrees. Tomorrow, patches of frost, chance of fog to start. For a partly cloudy day with light winds throughout. Friday, chance of morning frost, clearing to a mostly sunny day. Slight chance of a shower, light winds at 16. Saturday, cloudy, high chance of showers at 15. Sunday, possible shower, 13 degrees. Around the Mallee tomorrow, heading for a top of 15.

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17: For the Mallee, mostly clear tonight with light winds and a low of 2 degrees. Tomorrow, patches of frost, chance of fog to start. For a partly cloudy day with light winds throughout. Friday, chance of morning frost, clearing to a mostly sunny day. Slight chance of a shower, light winds and 16. Saturday, cloudy, high chance of showers and 15. Sunday, possible shower, 13 degrees. Around the Mallee tomorrow, heading for a top of 15.
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17: Right now, it's 4 degrees.
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I say you look so fine that I really want to make you mine. 4, 5, 6, come on and get your kicks. 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

0: tomorrow, the chance of frost to start. Clearing to a mostly sunny day. Slight chance of a shower with light winds at 16 degrees. Saturday, cloudy. Very high chance of showers, a top of 15. And Sunday, possible shower, partly cloudy and 13 degrees. Today across the Mallee, heading for a top of 15 degrees.
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0: Right now, it's 4 degrees.
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1: See you at the bar, you was hardly talking. 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
14: Your four-day forecast for the Manly: patches of frost this morning, chance of fog for a partly cloudy day today, light winds throughout. Tomorrow, the chance of frost to start, clearing to a mostly sunny day, slight chance of a shower with light winds at 16 degrees. Saturday, cloudy, very high chance of showers, a top of 15. And Sunday, possible shower, partly cloudy and 13 degrees. Today across the Manly, heading for a top of 15 degrees.
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14: Right now, it's 4 degrees.
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4: Your four-day forecast for the Mallee, patches of frost this morning. Chance of fog for a partly cloudy day today. Light winds throughout. Tomorrow, the chance of frost to start. Clearing to a mostly sunny day. Slight chance of a shower with light winds at 16 degrees. Saturday, cloudy. Very high chance of showers, a top of 15. And Sunday, possible shower, partly cloudy and 13 degrees. Today across the Mallee, heading for a top of 15 degrees.
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4: Right now, it's 3 degrees.
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14: Your four-day forecast for the Manly, patches of frost this morning, chance of fog for a partly cloudy day today, light winds throughout. Tomorrow, the chance of frost to start, clearing to a mostly sunny day, slight chance of a shower with light winds at 16 degrees. Saturday, cloudy, very high chance of showers, a top of 15, and Sunday, possible shower, partly cloudy and 13 degrees. Today across the Manly, heading for a top of 15 degrees.
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12: Your four-day forecast for the Mallee, patches of frost this morning, chance of fog for a partly cloudy day today, light winds throughout. Tomorrow, the chance of frost to start, clearing to a mostly sunny day, slight chance of a shower with light winds at 16 degrees. Saturday, cloudy, very high chance of showers, a top of 15. And Sunday, possible shower, partly cloudy and 13 degrees. Today across the Mallee, heading for a top of 15 degrees.
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12: Right now, it's 3 degrees.
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15: Good morning, I'm Dusty Fitzpatrick. New South Wales has claimed the State of Origin Shield after upsetting Queensland 30-12 in Game 3. It's the Blues' fourth victory in a decider at Suncorp Stadium from 14 attempts and their first time winning consecutive deciders. Mitchell Moses, full of praise for Blues coach Laurie Daly, who's been under attack since a heavy loss in Game 2.
16: We didn't want to let him down. He's been competent from left, right, centre, from everyone, and not warranted. He's one of the best players to put this jersey on, and the coaches in a decider up here doesn't get any harder, and he's done that.
15: US President Donald Trump has told a NATO summit in Turkey the ceasefire with Iran is over. He's described Iran as a country led by sick people, saying further diplomatic talks are a waste of time. The US says it's fired at 80 Iranian targets after attacks on three oil tankers in the Strait of Hormuz. In response, Iran says it's targeting US military sites in Bahrain and Kuwait.
17: Telstra says it could take some time for all devices on the network to fully reconnect following an outage. A software defect is being blamed for knocking out services. Chief Financial Officer Michael Ackland says he understands how much customers rely on the telco.
18: And we are deeply sorry for the impact that this has had on so many people. I want to also thank you for your patience and understanding as we've worked to put things right today. We don't take that patience for granted.
17: The Prime Minister will today meet with his Indian counterpart in Melbourne. They're expected to sign an agreement to export Australian uranium to India. The leaders will also discuss enhanced defence cooperation before speaking at a community event at Marvel Stadium. There's another confirmed case of bird flu in Australia. Chelsea Bowden has more.
19: South Australia has recorded its second confirmed detection of H5 bird flu in a giant petrel found on the state's York Peninsula. It marks the country's eighth presumed positive result, including five in WA and one in New South Wales. Testing is also underway on four additional suspected cases, two in South Australia and two in WA. Those samples have been sent to the CSIRO for confirmation. Chelsea Bowden reporting.
17: A 16-year-old boy has been arrested over a fatal stabbing at Taree in northern New South Wales. A 36-year-old man died from injuries sustained in a house on Monday. And three Australian cities have been named among the world's 10 most livable. Jordan Tunbridge explains.
20: Melbourne has climbed to third place in the latest global livability index, edging out Sydney in fourth. The Victorian capital scoring highly for its culture and environment, with its food, art scene and distinctive neighbourhoods helping it stand out. Adelaide also made the top 10, coming in eighth. Copenhagen retained its title as the world's most livable city for a second straight year, ahead of Vienna. Jordan Tunbridge reporting.
17: In finance, the Dow Jones down 555 points, the Nasdaq down 4, one Australian dollar buying 69.3 US cents.
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17: Recapping our top story, New South Wales has won the State of Origin series after beating Queensland 30-12 at Suncorp Stadium. Geelong coach Chris Scott has played down suggestions he needs to make changes at the selection table to get their season back on track. The Cats have slipped to seventh on the ladder. A boost for the Sydney Swans ahead of Thursday's AFL top of the table clash against Fremantle in Perth. Star forward Tom Papley will return from a calf injury, and Alexander Zverev has reached back-to-back major semis through to the Wimbledon semi-finals. That is the latest news and sport.
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25: Your four-day forecast for the Mallee, patches of frost this morning. Chance of fog for a partly cloudy day today. Light winds throughout. Tomorrow, the chance of frost to start. Clearing to a mostly sunny day. Slight chance of a shower with light winds at 16 degrees. Saturday, cloudy. Very high chance of showers, a top of 15. And Sunday, possible shower, partly cloudy and 13 degrees. Today across the Mallee, heading for a top of 15 degrees.
24: Holt's Mitsubishi's 2025 models have to go. 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LMCT 235.
25: Right now, it's 3 degrees.
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1: Barron farmer and agronomist Scott Berger says paddocks across much of the region are looking healthy and green.
2: 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So we're 3 inches off, you know, what we're supposed to have. 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
3: Sam College with your local news updates. Swan Hill Rural City Council will begin a new compliance program in the coming months aimed at ensuring swimming pools and spa owners are meeting Victoria's safety regulations. Pat Gordon has more.
4: Council has been helping property owners comply with the mandatory registration requirements introduced in 2019 through reminder notices, community information campaigns and ongoing guidance. The upcoming compliance program will focus on properties where pools and spas have not been registered and on owners who have failed to submit a certificate of barrier compliance by the required due date. Acting Director of Development and Planning, Dennis Hovenden, said council is encouraging owners to act now rather than wait until they receive correspondence from council. Pat Gordon, Ace Radio.
3: And road users across the Mallee are being called upon by the Victorian Farmers Federation to help inform a two-week regional road reporting blitz. They say regional road stakeholders met with the Roads Minister recently and received a clear message that local reporting is critical to getting repairs prioritised. VFF President Ryan Milgate told 3AW in response, they're calling on regional residents to formally report potholes and road hazards to Vic Roads.
5: We've taken the challenge on and we're challenging everyone, not just VFF members, but anyone out there. Let's flood the reporting lines and let's actually show government exactly what our roads are like out here.
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3: Three of the Swan Hill Soccer League sides will be back on the fields this weekend as the women's side enjoys a well-deserved bye after their victory last week put them back on top of the ladder. Club President Ben Muahawi runs through this weekend's senior men's fixture.
7: We have the senior men also playing down at Castle Main, but this time it should be Sunday, and the kickoff is 1 o'clock. They suffered a 2-1 defeat to the hands of Border Raiders away, so we're looking to get back to winning ways on this one. And then our 4-0 women's have a bye this week, which they had a fantastic 4-0 win over Border Raiders, which were fellow contenders, so they're back on the top of the ladder for their division.
3: And that's your local news and sport.
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2: 5 degrees in Melbourne. Some fog around this morning. Partly cloudy, a top of 14. It's 6 o'clock. Good morning. I'm Madeline Burke. V-Line trains are still not running this morning, 24 hours after the Telstra outage halted the rail network. Kiara Parker reports.
3: There's no time frame on when V-Line services will start back up again. Telstra's outage left the regional train network blind, unable to communicate with trains from the control room. The safety issue meant more than 100 services had to be cancelled. Passengers told to defer travel. After delays for hours, people at Southern Cross Station were told to make their own way home because not enough replacement buses were ordered. Some people ended up staying at a hotel in the city for the night, but they'll be waking up to the same issue with V-Line trains still down, and it's not known how long it'll take to fix the issue. V-Line is demanding answers from Telstra as to why there wasn't a backup system to provide the telecommunications needed. Kiara Parker, Melbourne.
2: Chris Miller from the Department of Transport says V-Line commuters are best to avoid using the service for today.
4: There's only a really limited coach service operating, so passengers are advised not to travel on V-Line services today, if at all possible.
2: Police say a suspicious house fire in Keilor Downs this morning may be connected to shots being fired at the same property earlier this week. Emergency services were called to a fire on McCame Crescent shortly before 3. The house, which was unoccupied at the time, was severely damaged. Meanwhile, 3 people have been forced to flee a house fire in Taylor's Lakes this morning, which is believed to have been deliberately lit. The occupants of a house in Melbourne's northwest have escaped injury after shots were fired into their home early this morning. The offenders fled in a white SUV from the property on Rowan Drive in Kealba. A crime scene has been established. Melbourne has recorded Australia's biggest jump in rental prices, with median weekly rents climbing to $600. Data from realestate.com.au shows Melbourne renters comped a hike of 3.5% or more than $20 in typical weekly rents. The Prime Minister will meet his Indian counterpart in Melbourne today. The pair expected to sign an agreement which will see a significant amount of Australian uranium exported to India. The two leaders will also discuss enhanced defence cooperation before speaking at a community event at Marvel Stadium, tipped to attract around 30,000 people. The UN Secretary General is urging the United States and Iran to urgently resume talks as the ceasefire deteriorates. President Donald Trump is vowing to hit Iran hard again and warning the ceasefire is over. In finance, Wall Street has closed down 577 points, the dollar at 69.3 US cents.
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2: Michael Voss expects Josh Fraser to be a late entrant to the Carlton coaching race. The Blues are chasing an 8th straight win under Fraser when they play Hawthorn on Saturday night. The former Blues coach telling Fox Footy if Fraser wants the job, he'll come into the process late.
6: But if I had my chips in on something, I would say that the candidates that are there right now will probably be explored. And once that has got down to the final two or three, that might be the time when Josh enters the race.
2: World number 2 Alexander Zverev has reached back-to-back major semi-finals after beating an injured Taylor Fritz in straight sets at Wimbledon 6-4, 6-4, 6-2. And that's the latest in news and sport.
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9: Good morning, Sam College with your local news updates. A group of scholarship winners, led by Nationals member for Murray Plains, Peter Walsh, yesterday completed a 9-day trek along the Kokoda Trail in Papua New Guinea. With more, here's Luke Francis.
10: The group, which included Swan Hill College student Sophie Bennett, travelled 96 kilometres through challenging terrain while learning about experiences of Australian soldiers who fought along the historic route. The trek began at Owers Corner earlier this month and finished with a visit to the Bumana War Cemetery. Bennett took part as a recipient of the Colin Sinclair Kokoda Scholarships Program, representing the region while sharing the story of Swan Hill Rays soldier Thomas Doolan. Luke Francis, Ace Radio.
9: And motorists are being advised of a bridge lift that will take place at Barham this afternoon from 2:30 p.m. Murray River Council says that the process is expected to take around 30 minutes to complete, provided no issues occur during the operation. Meanwhile, Balranald Shire Council is notifying residents of a planned raw water shutdown next Wednesday, July the 15th. Council CEO Terry Dodd said the shutdown will occur between 10 a.m. and 4 p.m.
11: The Balranald residents will need to know that the raw water will be shut down on the 15th of July from 10 till 4. We're doing some maintenance on the raw water network.
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9: With the registrations closing this month, Swan Hill Basketball is reminding families to sign up for the Junior Flyers representative program before the deadline, with no late registrations to be accepted this season. The club offers Division 1 and Division 2 pathways, giving young players the opportunity to compete in tournaments, play at a higher level, and continue developing their skills both on and off the court. Registration details and further information are available through the Swan Hill Basketball social media pages. Meanwhile, Nyonya West United's Max Thompson returned to the field yesterday for Vic Country in round 5 of the under-18 boys Marsh AFL National Championships against South Australia. Thompson recorded 12 disposals, 2 marks and 4 tackles in Vic Country's 1-point defeat. That's your local news and sport.
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12: Your 4-day forecast for the Mallee: patchy morning fog, clearing to a partly cloudy day today with light winds, dropping down to 4 tonight. Tomorrow, early fog, then a partly cloudy day, slight chance of a shower, 15. For the weekend, Saturday, cloudy with a very high chance of showers, most likely in the afternoon and evening, 16. Sunday, partly cloudy with a possible shower, and 13. Today, across the Mallee, we're expecting a top of 15.
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12: And right now, it's 2 degrees.
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14: And now, ladies and gentlemen, here's
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14: Good morning. It is 6:08. It's a Thursday. This is the Morning Crew with Gabby and Dan. Hello, Gabby.
16: Hello, Daniel.
14: Going all right, mate?
16: I'm going fine.
14: Yeah, it's good.
16: I mean, I've got a Telstra phone, but that's back up and running.
14: Mm.
16: But what's not back up and running? V-Line services. Good golly.
14: Yeah, I mean, not everybody gets trains at the best times anyway, but
16: this is chaos like I've never seen it before.
14: Silly. Just, there must be a better way. I'll tell you what, I'm the resident gunsel here.
16: Yeah.
14: We'll talk all things V-Line in just a moment because they're
16: what happened? What's going on?
14: They're handballing the blame pretty well. But, I mean, there must be another way. Anyway, we'll get to it after Olivia Dean. Man, I Need at 6:09.

0: School, Christina at 16 past 6. Morning Crew with Gabby and Dan. Thanks for tuning in or streaming via the listener app this morning, which you can do again because your Telstra phone's back. What about yesterday's nationwide outage for Telstra customers? Started at about 4:30 a.m. Most services were restored by about 9:30, all at about 4 p.m. in the afternoon. So it was a crazy old morning for a lot of people, and it just shows how reliant on a working phone network we are.
1: Oh, yeah, absolutely.
0: We need it. Yes.
1: I mean, during that morning peak hour rush, so many small businesses would have been affected because FPOS machines were down. People didn't have cellular data to be able to tap and go. So that's affecting, you know, cafes, retail, taxi drivers, all sorts of things. And the flow-on effect still being felt.
0: Well, as we sit here right now, Thursday morning, V-Line trains still aren't back.
1: No.
0: Which is just, to me, as a bit of a gunsel and a bit of a nerd, that's a big flaw in the system. It beggars belief that a Telstra outage, which did end, you know, for most 21 hours ago, still hasn't been able to restore the train network, not even a little bit on the V-Line network. The Metro system, totally unaffected. The V-Line network. Brought
1: to a
0: standstill.
1: Must be.
0: So,
1: shows how vulnerable they are.
0: Oh, hugely vulnerable, and how slow they've been to react to it as well, which I think is a concern.
1: And a contingency plan probably needs to be enacted. Like, if this happens again, how will we not be so affected?
0: I did like the V-Line CEO at about yesterday really handballing the blame onto Telstra. However, I do feel like there's got to be a better way. So communications between trains and control centres depends on the mobile network coverage to function. So the CEO said our train radio system communicates to the national network and that system locates the train and takes it back to our control room. If we don't see where the train is, we stop the train immediately. So there was instances yesterday of trains just stopping at the next station. You know,
1: but you could be hundreds of kilometres away from where you want to be.
0: You could be doing a 400-kilometre train trip and be 200 kilometres halfway there and then just stop.
1: And then they say, make your own way home.
0: Defer travel, get out. And it just took so long. It felt like so long for any sort of coaches to come out, and they were limited when they got there. And even last night on 7 News, they had Nick McCallum doing the live crosses from the bus stops, the coach stops area of Southern Cross Station. And people have been waiting there for 3.5, 4 hours for
1: a
0: coach.
1: Of people getting a hotel in the city.
0: People are trying to hire cars.
1: Oh, my.
0: And all sorts of things. And then, you know, V-Line just go, oh, just maybe defer travel. A lot of us don't have that option, mate. If we're in Melbourne and we live in Warrnambool, or we live in Albury, or we live in Bairnsdale, or we live in Ararat, or we live in Swan Hill.
1: Just start walking.
0: What do you mean?
1: Hitchhike.
0: What do you mean
1: get
0: try and find another way to get there? What are you talking about? I'd have driven if I could, but obviously I'm here to catch the train. And the system let us down in a big way yesterday.
1: It really did.
0: It's not V-Line's fault, the initial outage. I get that. It's a Telstra fault, but there must be a better way to restore service, or at least get more coaches on the road quicker.
1: Well, V-Line says it's going to pursue Telstra for hundreds of thousands of dollars.
0: Yeah.
1: And it also confirmed, as in V-Line confirmed, that affected travellers would be able to apply for compensation.
0: Yeah,
1: now, is that just the purchase of the ticket?
0: No.
1: Because that's only half price.
0: This smells like a free month to me, I reckon. Yeah, you know what I mean? Like, so every now and then, I'm like, oh, well, we're going to make it free for the rest of July or something. It feels like that kind of thing. Services currently unable to operate due to national Telstra outage affecting the network. There is no estimated time for reactivation at this stage, is the latest update from V-Line. So, yeah, don't defer your travel today. At least we know what's happening today.
1: Yesterday was more of a hiccup.
0: V-Line's not running. We don't know when it's going to be back. We assume it'll be some point today, but we're not sure. I just feel for the people who were stranded.
1: Absolutely.
0: Yesterday, who might still be stranded right now.
1: I would be fuming.
0: Yeah.
1: Especially because I so rarely catch public transport.
0: Mm.
1: If that happened the day, it would have been like, proof, this is why I never catch it.
0: Yeah.
1: But just a warning from Telstra as well. It's a bit of a scam warning as well. So they're saying there's going to be opportunistic scammers.
0: Really?
1: Pretending to offer refunds or technical assistance regarding the outage. So have your wits about you.
0: There you go. Well, hopefully something goes into the system, something safeguards that from happening again. Mm. Not that I wasn't affected. Optus, we've had some dramas at Optus, don't get me wrong. We haven't had smooth sailing the past couple of years. However, yesterday I was totally unaffected, but Telstra was affected in a big way, and we're still feeling it now. And no trains on the V-Line network. As far as we can tell, no estimated time to return at this point.
1: Mm.
0: It's a long time, isn't it? Long time. And I hope those people who were stuck in Melbourne or stuck
1: make the most of it. Wow, a night in the big smoke. I'm so excited to drop all this cash on a hotel.
0: I can afford it. 21 past 6, Morning Crew, Gabby and Dan.
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Let's get the party started. See you at the bar, you was hardly talking. That's when I knew that your heart was scarring. Friends to lovers need a part to star in. Like, wait, babe, let me ask your pardon.

0: Rain Dance, 28 past 6, Morning Crew with Gabby and Dan. This week I've been a bachelor.
1: Yes, you have been.
0: Yeah, I've been living on my own, which has never happened. I must stress, this has never happened in my life, I don't think.
1: You've never spent this long in a house on your own?
0: No, no.
1: Your wife may have been away for like a night or two?
0: Maximum. I've been away for a couple of nights before, but that's about it. So,
1: yeah, we've done a road trip and stuff. So
0: yeah,
1: we're
0: I've been away
1: for
0: four nights. Yeah, yeah, but not, that was her, and the kids were still home. Whereas me, my wife and the kids are gone. So my wife and four kids have gone on a cruise. They're currently making their way back. They went Brisbane to Cairns. They're coming back now. And they fly back into Tullamarine on Saturday afternoon. My other son, my older son, Ike, he's gone a bit of a getaway as well. He's gone to Ballarat for a few nights. Just like a bit of an Airbnb. Went to Sovereign Hill, got the old-timey photo. Pan for gold, that sort of rubbish. You know, all that sort of Ballarat sort of stuff. Yeah, you have to do that. As a Victorian kid, you have to do that. So, yeah, it's been all right. I've survived. I'm pretty proud of myself for how tidy the house has remained.
1: It's not that hard. There's just one person. Just use one bowl, one cup, one spoon.
0: Well, that's what I've done.
1: Yeah.
0: But have you seen my car?
1: Yeah, yeah.
0: So, and that's one person in that car with one takeaway box and one Red Bull can and such
1: yeah,
0: and such.
1: Yeah, right. So you were nervous that you wouldn't be able to maintain cleanliness.
0: I was. I was really nervous. What I was least looking forward to is my... It sounds so bad.
1: Yeah.
0: What I was least looking forward to was my wife coming home because, you know, she would expect... She'd expect the level, and I think the house currently meets that level. So I've only got two more days not to trash the joint. And then we should be okay.
1: Because you could have previously blamed it on the kids.
0: Yeah, correct.
1: She'll eventually figure it out. When you guys are empty nesters, she'll be like, aha, so it was never the kids.
0: Yeah,
1: you.
0: Yeah, there's an element of that. But
1: right.
0: Yeah, so no, the cleaner did come through on Tuesday. So we'd have a cleaner that comes once a week. She came on Tuesday. And I've tried to not touch anything as a result.
1: Right.
0: So the chairs or the dining table, they're still sort of stacked up. You know, she puts them on the table so she can mop underneath. I haven't put them down yet.
1: Oh, my.
0: Yeah.
1: If my husband was to go away for a week, me maintaining cleanliness would be the least of my concerns.
0: Right, yeah.
1: I've just got a general level of tidiness,
0: yeah,
1: so I'm not worried.
0: I'm not blessed with that.
1: No.
0: Yeah.
1: I think he knows that when he comes home, I'll have a list of everything I broke. Can you fix this?
0: The only thing that's gone wrong so far is I have lost the remote for the upstairs TV. So my plan of watching State of Origin in bed last night didn't eventuate as I couldn't find the remote for the upstairs TV.
1: When did you last use it and where did you put it?
0: Last used it Sunday or Monday night.
1: Is it in the bed?
0: It could be in the bed, could be under the bed. At this stage, it's unsure. But besides that, besides the missing remote, everything's going really swimmingly. So,
1: Have you enjoyed it? Because I thought you would be a little lonely, but then you would ease into it.
0: Last night was the first night I had no communication throughout the whole thing, I think. I never FaceTime call with anyone, never phone call with anyone. So last night, literally, I got home and it was just me.
1: Okay.
0: And that's all right. And the dog and the cat, they've not left my side. Like, I showed you a video before. Last night, I was trying to watch the footy, had a cat on the knee. The dog was literally next to me, just would not leave me alone. So they've also felt the loneliness a bit and they've stepped up.
1: Oh, God, he's the only one that can pat
0: this
1: us.
0: Is it.
1: We'll stay close.
0: This is it. But I'm telling you, I reckon bachelors, it's not too bad.
1: It's quite nice.
0: Yeah, yeah. And then they're going to come back and be loud and all that messy and sticky and ruin my night. Nice house, but all I want is my wife to get home first, like before the kids go to it, have a look around and go like, okay, yep, it's the standard, and then whatever.
1: When my husband lived in Melbourne for about 6 months and then he came back, he really cramped my style. It was like, hey, what do you want to do? I was like, no, this is Pilates time.
0: Shut up. Yeah. Good to have you back, but you just go over there. bit further. No, excellent. So we'll see how we go when they come back on Saturday.
1: Just move out for 2 nights.
0: Yeah. Also not running around to football trainings every night of the week's been quite handy just for a week off. Just for 1 week.
1: 1 week only.
0: I'm going to get stuck back into it. This is K-Pop Demon Hunters and Golden, 6:33, Morning Crew with Gabby and Dan.

0: want to make a clarification over something I said a moment ago at 25 to 7 here on The Morning Crew with Gabby and Dan. Steve's reached out. Thanks, Steve. Apparently I said something to the effect of Sovereign Hill, that sort of rubbish. I don't mean...
1: It was a turn of phrase.
0: I didn't mean that Sovereign Hill's rubbish.
1: Yes,
0: no,
1: yes.
0: I enjoyed Sovereign Hill. Not that I've been for probably 20 years.
1: I think I went when I was 11 or 12.
0: I think I would have gone roughly around the same time.
1: And I panned for gold,
0: yes.
1: And I still have said gold.
0: I think I did an excursion there in year 9. So that would have been 2003.
1: There you go.
0: Anyway, so I don't think I've been since.
1: Rubbish.
0: But I do, it's not rubbish. It's a wonderful experience. And if you get the chance, pop into Swan Hill, because there's some, Sovereign Hill, because there's some kind of light show. You can go to Swan Hill as well if you want. But Sovereign Hill's got some sort of light show going on at the moment as well.
1: Not, well, they didn't have lights back then.
0: It's not consistent with the...
1: Do you mean candles? Oil
0: point.
1: Lamps?
0: Good point. Local news coming up at the moment. Talk all things sport in the locker room thereafter. Tonight... There's a top-of-the-table clash in the AFL, which has hardly rated a mention. Also, an ambush by the Blues at Suncorp last
1: Woo-hoo!
0: Night. We'll talk about it in just a moment.
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5: Good morning, Sam College with your local news updates. The Victorian Farmers Federation has launched a two-week regional road reporting blitz following feedback from the government that local reporting is critical to getting repairs prioritised. VFF President Ryan Milgate told 3AW they want road users across the Mallee to formally report road hazards and potholes to help demonstrate the scale of the issue.
6: 13 1170, there's an online road reporting on the Vic Roads website, and we'll be sharing that link through our social media and the like. And there's also the SnapSend Solve app, which that can be used for essentially anything, but that's a really good one too. You literally get it out, you take a photo, and it helps you through the process to report issues as well.
5: And Swan Hill Rural City Council is reminding swimming pool and spa owners to meet their obligations under Victoria's pool and spa safety laws, with a compliance program set to begin across the municipality in the coming months. Pat Gordon has the details.
7: The next stage of the program will see council contact owners of properties with unregistered pools or spas, along with those who have not submitted a certificate of barrier compliance by the required deadline. Development manager Alexandra Jeffries said the registration and inspection requirements play an important role in protecting the community by ensuring that pool and spa safety barriers remain effective and are maintained to the required standard. More on registration requirements, barrier inspections and compliance obligations is available from Council's website. Pat Gordon, Ace Radio.
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5: After a weekend off, the Swan Hill Soccer League junior sides return to the pitch this weekend, and here's club president Ben Muir-Howie to run through the match fixtures.
8: We start off with our under-16s travelling away to Golden City. Kick-off is at 12:30. Swan Hill 16s are currently top of their division at the moment. So, hoping for a good performance from them. And then we've got a bit of a late kick-off for the under-14s. Again, this one's away, and they travel all the way down to Castlemaine. And it's a 3:25 kick-off. The under-14s will be looked to bounce back to winning ways after their defeat just prior to the school holidays.
5: And that's your local news and sport.
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9: Your four-day forecast for the Mallee: patchy morning fog, clearing to a partly cloudy day today with light winds, dropping down to 4 tonight. Tomorrow, early fog, then a partly cloudy day, slight chance of a shower, 15. For the weekend, Saturday, cloudy with a very high chance of showers, most likely in the afternoon and evening, 16. Sunday, partly cloudy with a possible shower, and 13. Today, across the Mallee, we're expecting a top of 15.
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9: And right now, it's 2 degrees.
4: Taste the 100% Aussie beef of Macca's new quarter pounder barbecue bacon and double quarter pounder barbecue bacon. 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
0: It was an ambush by the New South Wales Blues in last night's State of Origin decider, knocking off Queensland in a big way. The final score ended up being 30 points to 12. In what was an incredible performance by the Blues, copping a lot of criticism. I was very happy for New South Wales coach Laurie Daly, who did cop a lot of criticism from the Sydney media after game two. Managed to turn it around. The Blues were fantastic. They got out to an early 18-0 lead. Queensland were playing catch-up, and the highly fancy Maroons couldn't. They couldn't quite make up the difference. So well done to New South Wales. Well done, Nathan Cleary. I thought Payne Haas and Adam Fanua Blake were fantastic as well up front for the Blues. Well done, a very much deserved win. It was a slight bit of controversy with a video ref bunker decision. It was probably a knock-on, and the try probably should have been taken off New South Wales. But in the end, I don't think it made a difference. The better team won. So well done to New South Wales. They claim both the men's and women's Origin Shields in season 2026. No NRL tonight. The next round starts tomorrow. There is some NRLW tonight. Broncos and Sharks. The Melbourne Storm play on Sunday against the Titans at home. Have you been following the story of Arthur Ferry, the British tennis player, world number 114, who is now in the Wimbledon semi-finals?
3: Wow.
0: Overnight, he beat ninth seed Flavio Cavoli in straight sets. 6-4, 7-6, 6-love. He's booked himself a spot in the men's Wimbledon semi-finals against Alexander Zverev.
3: Oh,
0: the other semi-final is Jannik Sinner and Novak Djokovic. So you've got Sinner, Djokovic, Zverev, and world number 114, Arthur Ferry.
3: That's fantastic.
0: So good on Arthur. He's doing really well and capturing the British imagination over there.
3: I can't wait to see what his ranking changes to after this. It'll be fascinating.
0: That's a good point. Hey, Gabby, if you ever want to prove the AFL is a bit Melbourne-centric, tonight, it's a top-of-the-table clash. It is first versus second. The teams have clearly been the best two so far in season 2026, and it's hardly rated a mention.
3: Not at all, I don't think, really.
0: No one's talking about it. Why? Because it's Fremantle versus Sydney. Anyway, Tom Papley is back for the Swans. The Dockers lose a couple. They lose Darcy and Young, but they welcome back Mason Cox and Jager O'Meara as well. So it's going to be a beauty tonight. Late start, unfortunately, because it's in WA. Frio, Sydney, first versus second, Optus Stadium tonight at 8:10.
3: Even the Herald Sun, of course, they're going to have the AFL on the front page. But yeah. No, all about the Demons.
0: Correct. Yeah. It's first versus second tonight. Boring.
3: Could be a preview of the grand final.
0: Boring. Not worth it. Hey, no FIFA World Cup today. We're having a bye day. But we are back tomorrow. The quarterfinals locked in. France versus Morocco. Then on Saturday, Spain versus Belgium. Sunday, Norway versus England. And Argentina versus Switzerland. They are your top eight when it comes to FIFA.
3: We're both still in the running.
0: Absolutely. Just quickly as well, the Indian Prime Minister's in town. And while he's here, they're going to be talking diplomatics, economics, trade, and cricket, of course, where it's expected that they're going to confirm the first match of the next Big Bash will be in India.
3: Oh, really?
0: So the Melbourne Renegades versus Perth Scorchers is going to be the first game of the season in Chennai.
3: Wow.
0: Really interesting for the Melbourne Renegades. They're going to cease to exist after this season, if you believe the reports.
3: Not without a quick trip to India.
0: They're going to go to India. Well, they've given up their home ground, so there's going to be no cricket at Marvel Stadium. Wow. Renegades have played all 15 years at Marvel Stadium until now. So this year, they're going to play two home games at the MCG, two at Junction Oval in St Kilda, which can hold about 3,000 people, and one at Chowpack Stadium in Chennai. That'll be confirmed later today. 6:49, Morning Crew with Gabby and Dan.
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1: Growing up, did you get pocket money? What did you do to earn it? And how much did you get paid?
0: Okay.
1: Stats are in. You're broke. Pocket money, more than I thought.
0: Okay. But what did you get back in the day? We'll get to it after 7. Here on The Morning Crew with Gabby and Dan, national and local news coming up next.
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18: 5 degrees in Melbourne, morning fog, a partly cloudy day with a top of 14. It's 7 o'clock. Good morning, I'm Madeline Burke. V-Line chaos has rolled into a second day after Telstra's nationwide outage. The regional train network is telling passengers to make their own way to and from Melbourne this morning. Trains remain suspended and there's a limited number of coaches replacing services. These callers to 3AW Breakfast among tens of thousands of passengers left stranded.
19: The trains were cancelled, so driving from Yarrawonga down, and it's taken me over an hour to get to Benalla because it's really foggy and there's a bloody lot of potholes around.
20: I thought catch up with a mate, V-Line. That's down, so I'm working on plan C, mate, which may be a bus to Laverton. I don't know what happens after that.
18: A software fault is the likely cause of yesterday's nationwide mobile outage. Internal sources have told The Age a firmware upgrade linked to the network's timekeeping systems in Sydney and Melbourne reset parts of the network's clocks back almost 20 years. The timing error disrupted mobile connections across the country, leaving more than 300 triple zero emergency calls unable to get through, including at least 32 in Victoria. Melbourne has recorded Australia's biggest jump in rental prices, with median weekly rents climbing to $600. Data from realestate.com.au shows Melbourne renters copped a hike of 3.5%, or more than $20 in typical weekly rents. Industry experts say the Albanese government changes to negative gearing and capital gains tax could push rents even higher. The US president has taken aim at the leadership in Iran after declaring he believes the ceasefire is over. The United States is preparing further strikes after accusing Iranian forces of targeting multiple vessels in the Strait of Hormuz. Donald Trump says he doesn't see the point in going back to the negotiation table.
21: Speak to our negotiators. They want to negotiate. They're good people. Steve Witkoff, Jared Kushner. But they have to come back to me. As far as I'm concerned, it's just a waste of time dealing with them. They're liars.
18: Also making news in Melbourne this morning, shots have been fired towards a home at Kealba in Melbourne's northwest overnight. Police say a suspicious house fire in Keilor Downs early this morning may be connected to shots being fired at that same property earlier this week. The ABC and SBS will be hauled before the Royal Commission into anti-Semitism today, and HBO medical drama The Pitt is leading nominees for the Emmy Awards, with nominations announced overnight. In finance, Wall Street has closed down 577 points, the dollar buying 69.3 US cents.
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18: John Longmire is still considering his coaching future. The Sydney Premiership winner is reportedly in the race to be Tasmania's next coach, and also Essendon. He's told Fox Footy his attitude hasn't changed.
22: I've got a few things to consider, but one of the most important things for me is also to do my job at the moment that I've got really well. And I'm doing that. I said a few weeks ago that these things tend to play out over time. And
18: New South Wales has won Rugby League State of Origin series, beating Queensland 30-12 in Game 3. And Cameron Myers has climbed to the world number one ranking for the 1500 metres in athletics, the first Aussie man to hold the title since Ron Clark in 1969. That's the latest news and sport.
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24: Good morning, Sam College with your local news update. Drivers travelling through Barham are being reminded to allow extra time this afternoon, with the scheduled bridge lift taking place at 2:30 p.m. Murray River Council expects the lift to take approximately half an hour, depending on whether any complications arise during the works. In other council news, Balranald Shire Council has announced a planned raw water shutdown for Wednesday, July the 15th. CEO Terry Dodds said the service interruption will run between 10 a.m. and 4 p.m. as part of scheduled works.
25: The Balranald residents will need to know that the raw water will be shut down on the 15th of July from 10 to 4. We're doing some maintenance on the raw water network.
24: And member for Murray Plains, Peter Walsh, led a Swan Hill student and a group of scholarship winners through a 9-day trek along the Kokoda Trail in Papua New Guinea, finally arriving at their destination yesterday. Luke Francis has more.
26: The group, which included Swan Hill College student Sophie Bennett, travelled 96 kilometres through challenging terrain while learning about experiences of Australian soldiers who fought along the historic route. The trek began at Owers Corner earlier this month and finished with a visit to the Bamana War Cemetery. Bennett took part as a recipient of the Colin Sinclair Kokoda Scholarships Program, representing the region while sharing the story of Swan Hill Rays soldier Thomas Doolan. Luke Francis, Ace Radio.
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24: Swan Hill Basketball is encouraging aspiring junior flyer players to register before entries close this month, advising no late registrations will be accepted. The representative program includes Division 1 and Division 2 teams and provides young athletes with the chance to play in tournaments, face stronger competition and further develop their game both on and off the courts. More information and registration links can be found on the Swan Hill Basketball social media pages. And in football news, Nainaia West United's Max Thompson again represented Victoria in its round 5 clash with South Australia yesterday at the Under 18 Boys Marsh AFL National Championships. Thompson finished with 12 disposals, 2 marks and 4 tackles as Country Victoria fell by 1 point. That's your local news and sports.
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0: Your 4-day forecast for the Mallee, patchy morning fog, clearing to a partly cloudy day today with light winds. Dropping down to 4 tonight, tomorrow early fog, then a partly cloudy day, slight chance of a shower, 15. For the weekend, Saturday cloudy with a very high chance of showers, most likely in the afternoon and evening, 16. Sunday partly cloudy with a possible shower and 13. Today, across the Mallee, we're expecting a top of 15.
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0: And right now, it's 2 degrees.
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0: flip and bet on fire at 7:15. This is the Morning Crew with Gabby and Dan. Money. Get back. Specifically, pocket money this morning, Gab.
1: Yeah, so 1 in 4 kids got a pay rise from mum and dad, allowing for a bit of inflation.
0: We're raising allowances with CPI, aren't
1: we? We are, apparently. Okay. So about 73% of parents surveyed said yes, their kids do receive some pocket money.
0: Mm.
1: 43% were expected to do chores, while 30% received pocket money regardless, which would have never flowed in my household growing up.
0: Would have happened.
1: There is no way we could just swan around, do nothing, get money.
0: Yeah, right.
1: It was all about, I guess, discipline.
0: Yeah.
1: And prepping you for the real world. You got to do stuff to earn stuff.
0: Yep.
1: That was basically the philosophy.
0: Nah, I just got it when I wanted it, to be honest.
1: And it shows.
0: Yeah, right.
1: It really does show.
0: Yeah, okay.
1: So Australian kids under the age of 13, of which you have many, earn
0: under
1: on
0: under the age of 13, I've only got two, to be fair.
1: One has just turned 14 this year.
0: Well, you just no. Well, you said that's under 13. I've got two kids under 13.
1: Christ,
0: I've got
1: right, a 7-year-old. We're going to be nitpicky.
0: Get their ages right, mate.
1: So Australian kids,
0: yes.
1: You've got too many under the age of 13.
0: Yes.
1: Earn an average of, you want to guess, per week?
0: $20.
1: Oh, you're about right. $21.60 per week of pocket money. And of course, boys earn a little bit more than girls.
0: Well, that's just to prepare them for the real world.
1: So, yeah, good to see that the gender pay gap exists
0: so
1: at a young age in the household. Damn this patriarchy.
0: Yeah.
1: So boys, on average, earn $21.70 and girls $21.38. Why?
0: That doesn't make any sense.
1: It doesn't make any sense.
0: Yeah, but there's always a chance the girl could, I guess, go on maternity leave at some point. Is that what it's about?
1: Under the age of 13.
0: I'm joking.
1: But it's interesting. Like, you go, oh, 20.
0: Why would that be a thing?
1: Huh?
0: Why would a gender pay gap and pocket money be a thing?
1: I don't know. Isn't that ridiculous?
0: Oh, ludicrous.
1: Little boys earning more than little girls. What? That would not have stood in the household with my mother either.
0: Yeah.
1: But when you think about it, you know, $21 a week, it's over $1,000 a year.
0: Oh, God, don't say it like that. But you're right.
1: But you're right. That's why I said it could cost you quite a bit.
0: Yeah.
1: Your kids earn pocket money?
0: Again, we follow a similar philosophy to how I grew up.
1: Oh, well, this is going to work out well for them.
0: Yeah.
1: So do nothing, get what you want.
0: No, they do something. They have a chore roster they have to do. But Belinda's got a chore roster on the wall that we have to adhere to. Unstacking, stacking, bins, feeding the pets, that sort of stuff. That's where it sort of ends. On school holidays, she leaves them a list of things to do.
1: So they are doing chores.
0: They're doing something.
1: And are they getting pocket money?
0: Not necessarily for the chores. They seem to get it regardless.
1: Right.
0: Yeah. I stay out of it.
1: Okay. It's not for you. It's
0: Belinda's
1: not for you.
0: In charge of the finances.
1: Oh.
0: That's why she's on a holiday and I'm not, I guess.
1: There you go. I want to know.
0: Yeah.
1: How old were you when you got pocket money?
0: Yeah.
1: How much did you earn? What chores did you do, if any?
0: Yeah. Because, I mean, you hear stories about back in the 70s and 80s about, oh, you know, 50 cents was 50 cents was a lot of money. Well, was it? How much could you get with that? 1-300-799-31. Give us a call. What pocket money did you get back in the day and what did you have to do to earn it?
1: My husband at one stage was saying as a kid he got money to mow the lawn. So then he decided to start doing it every day and his dad went, don't you be cheeky.
0: Yeah, that's fair.
1: You can only do it once a week to earn money.
0: Even once a week at different stages
1: of the
0: year.
1: Maybe I'll just do it twice a day and earn double the amount.
0: Morning and night. It's grown a bit.
1: Like, this isn't how this works, mate.
0: Quite a bit during the day. Yeah. What did you get? Did you ever reveal how much you got pocket money wise?
1: I only remember getting $5, but I can't remember what age I was. I just remember a pink note. But we had to do the dishes every night. My brother had to do the bins. There was always chores to do.
0: Yeah.
1: But it was about $5.
0: 1-300-799-31. How much pocket money did you get back in the day? What did you have to do to earn it?
1: I also think my husband said he earned money for picking ciggy butts out of the garden.
0: Wow.
1: Yeah, so I was saying, like, if you picked up, like, 10 ciggy butts, you got 5 cents or something.
0: It's like an initial container deposit scheme, but
1: he's
0: 90
1: got,
0: style.
1: I was like, he's got a great work ethic now.
0: Yeah,
1: he's got to work hard as a kid.
0: He's got a great eye for picking out cigarette butts on the floor. 1-300-799-31, pocket money. What did you do to earn it? How much did you get? Let us know. Morning Crew with Gabby and Dan at 7:19.
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0: here at 7:26, Morning Crew with Gabby and Dan. Talking pocket money today, Gabby, because stats are in just how much kids in 2026 are receiving pocket money-wise. And ridiculously, there does seem to be even a gender pay gap at this age, which makes no sense.
1: So one in four kids got a pocket money pay rise the last 12 months.
0: Good for them.
1: Yeah, I guess factoring in inflation. So yes. You and I should go back to the bosses.
0: Well,
1: hey?
0: The teachers went on strike now. The kids didn't need a strike. They just got a pay rise naturally anyway.
1: Rise.
0: Yeah.
1: And on average, these are kids that are under the age of 13.
0: Yep.
1: They're earning about $21 per week.
0: Not bad.
1: So that equates to over $1,000 in a year. And I think if you're paying that amount of money as a parent, you want bang for your buck.
0: Yeah.
1: But in fact, there's quite a lot of kids who don't have to do any chores to earn that. About 30% who receive pocket money just get it for free. And that, for me, doesn't sit well.
0: Well, my kids don't really seem to have a set amount that they get. There's no, like, weekly, here's your $21 or whatever.
1: Yeah.
0: Like, it's just sort of...
1: Well, $21.70 for boys and $21.38 for girls.
0: $21.70 for boys?
1: Yes, $21.38 for girls.
0: How could you possibly explain that? Is that because the boys might have to do grosser jobs like bins and lawns and that sort of stuff, whereas the girls get the...
1: I don't know. Inherently being a female costs more money. We get paid less on average, but we should be paid a bit more for being a woman.
0: What?
1: Bras, tampons, we've got necessary things that we have to buy.
0: Nah, they're luxury items. Mate.
1: They are not. They're not luxury items. But there's just items to be a woman that costs more than being a bloke.
0: Oh, it's tough for blokes.
1: I mean, my husband barely wears knickers. Really outed him today. I'm so sorry.
0: Yeah.
1: So sorry.
0: Have you heard him, Shrove? 1-300-799-931. He does to work, of course. Part of his uniform. Me too, for what it's worth. Harry's on the line, 1-300-799-931. Harry, what did you have to do to earn your pocket money back in the day, mate?
2: Anything from mowing lawns to sweeping carports. Anything you can think of. Dusting, vacuuming, ironing clothes.
0: Jeez.
1: Harry, how much did you earn in pocket money per week? Do you remember?
2: It'd be less than $5.
0: Gee whiz, that's practically child labour.
1: Slave
0: labour. The amount of things you have to do.
1: Harry, you've got kids, don't you? Are they at pocket money earning age?
2: I do. Not quite. No. They, if they do good things, they get good treats. So.
0: Yeah, right now. Well, I'd get in there sweeping the carport if I was you, Harry. Thanks for the call, mate.
1: The way he described his kids is what I said to my dog. Oh, you've been good here. Have a treat.
0: Well, I actually saw a parenting expert on a reel the other week say, as parents, it is imperative that you're meaner to your children than the outside world is to prepare them for what's to come.
1: Oh, really?
0: Which is just, I don't know.
1: I don't know if I could have the heart
0: to
1: do that.
0: I'm not a mean person.
1: No. Just going back to whether your kids should do chores earn their pocket money, there is a finance or personal finance expert. She has a book called How to Raise Rich Kids, Sarah Meganson. And she said research shows kids who had regular chores starting at age three or four were more likely to become well-adjusted, successful adults. And learning that effort has value, chores equals pocket money, serves them for the rest of their lives. There you go.
0: But
1: three or four.
0: I didn't do chores when I was a kid and I turned out fine.
1: You are exhibit A of why kids should have to do chores to earn their money.
0: It's exhibit B.
1: Your kids.
0: We're going to waste with the alphabet here. Here's Sombra on the Morning Crew.

0: of that song is you hit like a drunk cigarette. And I get what he means, but I always think about getting into a fist fight with a cigarette that's had too many.
1: I've never thought of that in my life.
0: Brains work differently. 7:34 Morning Crew with Gabby and Dan Thursday. Hope you're well. Got local news coming up in a moment. We'll talk all things trending very soon. Gabby, what's going on?
1: The Emmy nominations are out.
0: Oh.
1: And there's lots of record-breaking nominations and hosts.
0: We'll get the details in just a moment. Morning Crew with Gabby and Dan.
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14: Good morning, Sam College with your local news updates. Property owners across the Swan Hill municipality are being reminded to check they have met with Victoria's swimming pool and spa safety requirements ahead of a new council compliance program. Pat Gordon has the details.
15: Council has been helping property owners comply with the mandatory registration requirements introduced in 2019 through reminder notices, community information campaigns and ongoing guidance. The upcoming compliance program will focus on properties where pools and spas have not been registered and on owners who have failed to submit a certificate of barrier compliance by the required due date. Acting Director of Development and Planning, Dennis Hovenden, said council is encouraging owners to act now rather than wait until they receive correspondence from council. Pat Gordon, Ace Radio.
14: And Northwest Victorians are being urged to help expose the state's deteriorating road network through a new reporting campaign. The Victorian Farmers Federation has launched a 2-week road reporting blitz, calling for regional residents to formally report potholes and road hazards to Vic Roads. VFF President Ryan Milgate told 3AW the campaign comes after regional road stakeholders met with the roads minister and received a clear message that local reporting is critical.
16: We've taken the challenge on, and And we're challenging everyone, not just VFF members, but anyone out there, let's flood the reporting lines and let's actually show government exactly what our roads are like out here.
17: Keep replacing it, no good. Buy it once and do good at Do Good Industrial Supplies, Chapman Street, Swan Hill. 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
14: The men's senior Swan Hill Soccer League side returns to the pitch on Sunday, looking to get back into the winner's circle after having a loss in their last game prior to last weekend's bye.

0: be Sunday, and the kickoff is 1 o'clock. They suffered a 2-1 defeat to the hands of Border Raiders away. So we're looking to get back to winning ways on this one. And then our 4-0 women's have a bye this week, which they had a fantastic 4-0 win over Border Raiders, which were fellow contenders. So they're back on the top of the ladder for their division.
1: And that's your local news and sports.
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3: Your 4-day forecast for the Mallee. Patchy morning fog, clearing to a partly cloudy day today with light winds. Dropping down to 4 tonight. Tomorrow, early fog, then a partly cloudy day. Slight chance of a shower, 15. For the weekend, Saturday, cloudy with a very high chance of showers, most likely in the afternoon and evening, 16. Sunday, partly cloudy with a possible shower and 13. Today, across the Mallee, we're expecting a top of 15.
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3: And right now, it's 3 degrees.
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2: $1,000 to be won with, $1,000 to be won with Mad Minute very soon. Also, Andy Martin preview the footy after 8 o'clock as well. Right now, Gabby, with all the trending news we need to know today.
3: Well, the Emmy nominations, they're out. So medical drama, The Pitt, that has dominated the Emmy nominations for the best US television. It's picked up the most nominations, 25 of them altogether.
2: Huge.
3: Other big winners include Hacks. They've got 24 nominations for their final season, officially breaking the all-time Emmy record for the most nominations ever received by a comedy series.
2: Wow.
3: So that's Hacks with 24. And there's one that's new to Apple TV. It's a horror comedy series called Widow's Bay that got 19 nominations. Australia hasn't been overlooked.
2: Oh, good, good.
3: Who would it be other than Sarah Snook?
2: Of course.
3: She's picked up a nod for lead actress in a limited series. That was a mystery series called All Her Fault, where she plays a mother investigating the disappearance of her son.
2: Haven't all the nominations changed over the course of, say, the last 15, 20 years, where all the shows were on major TV networks?
3: Yes.
2: Now they're all on streaming
3: services.
2: Yeah.
3: The Emmy Awards are happening in September. Going to be hosted by Law & Order SUV star Captain Olivia Benson. That is Mariska Hargitay.
2: SVU, not SUV.
3: What did I say?
2: SUV.
3: Oh, sorry. We do so many car ads.
2: Yeah,
3: SVU, Special Victims Unit.
2: Yes.
3: A big deal. It breaks a 15-year streak of Emmys only hiring stand-up comedians. And it's also the first solo woman to host since 2011.
2: Can I give you some Mariska Hargitay facts?
3: Mariska, yes.
2: So my niece, worked, my brother's daughter, worked on Law & Order SVU last year, was in a TV episode, and Mariska was absolutely lovely. Wonderful to work with, a really nice person. And she's the daughter of Jane Mansfield, who was one of the original Playboy playmates and an actress in her own right, who was killed in a car crash. And Mariska was in the car when she was about 3 or 4.
3: Oh.
2: So it was a tragic start to life, but a career that's been incredible. Been on Law & Order SVU for a bloody long time.
3: Yes.
2: And still doing great things. And for more reports from my family members who met her last year, an absolute gentleman, what's the word I'm looking for? Absolute wonderful.
3: Gracious.
2: Person. Absolutely.
3: This one's a little bit heavy, but the state of Utah has officially revoked the license for Provo Canyon School. So this is the boarding school that Paris Hilton was forced to attend at age 17, subjected to horrific emotional and physical abuse.
2: Right.
3: So state authorities have now stepped in. It's closing in the beginning of August. And this is a big win. I mean, Paris has been campaigning publicly, exposing the systemic abuse there that happened in the late 1990s. A lot of people, survivors, also going to stop future generations from copying that same level of abuse as well. And, like, I don't know, you think of Paris and Juicy Couture carrying the chihuahuas, early 2000s. Advocate wasn't on my bingo card, but I love it, and she should be really, really proud of herself and what she's achieved.
2: It's a shame that it's happened. It's gone on for so long. I mean, the abuse that she allegedly endured, we're talking, you know, 25, 30 years ago now.
3: Not the only school as well. There's plenty of other institutions, so hopefully this is a sign of what's to come.
2: Okay.
3: And lastly, very quickly, the yellow tracksuit is coming out of storage. So Sacha Baron Cohen has secretly filmed and completed a new feature-length movie of Ali G.
4: What is the main thing we ain't got enough of in this country?
5: Hospitals.
4: No.
5: Libraries.
4: Behave. We ain't got enough fit women.
3: Okay. So Ali G in the House, that came out in 2002. It was a cult comedy. But this one is not just in the can. Not just in the works. It's in the can.
2: Done.
3: It is done.
2: Yeah.
3: No official release date yet, but a lot of people are losing their minds.
2: Listen, it's great to see Ali G. I mean, obviously he's done wonderful things with Borat and also a little bit of success with Bruno too. But again, where's my there are no new ideas theory going around again?
3: Oh,
2: again.
3: Just
2: make sequels. That's all we do these days.
3: Is Ali G now out of the house or still in the house?
2: Very good. There's more trending news online at themorningcrew.com.au at 7:48. 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
16: 4 degrees in Melbourne. Some fog around. Partly cloudy today, a top of 14. It's 8 o'clock. Good morning. I'm Madeline Burke. V-Line chaos has rolled into a second day after Telstra's nationwide outage. Trains remain suspended and there's a limited number of coaches replacing services. Daniel Bowen from the Public Transport Users Association has told 3AW Breakfast there should be a backup plan.
17: The frontline V-Line staff did their best yesterday.
10: but ultimately you can't cater for thousands of people trying to get places. It's difficult to find coaches at short notice to replace the trains, and you can't replace all the trains with coaches anyway. That's why we have trains, they're higher capacity. So V-Line management and the government needs to look very carefully at this.
16: The Shadow Communications Minister is defending her decision to call 000 during the Australia-wide Telstra outage. Sarah Henderson is facing scrutiny after calling the emergency number to check if it was working during the shutdown. She says she accepts the criticism but maintains her actions were necessary.
17: I'm the Shadow Minister for Communications. The health and wellbeing of Australians is absolutely critical. I was being told contrary advice, and we now learn not only that 000 was not working yesterday morning, but it's still not working for some callers.
16: The occupants of a house in Melbourne's northwest have escaped injury after shots were fired into their home early this morning. Dennis O'Kane reports.
18: The offenders fled in a white SUV from the property on Rowan Drive in Kealba. A crime scene has been established. Police are investigating two suspicious house fires in neighbouring suburbs in Melbourne's north. The fires started minutes apart. Crews were called to a vacant house in Keilor Downs at 2:45 this morning. The home severely damaged. Around 15 minutes later, three people fled a property in Taylor's Lakes. And police are investigating a stabbing in Grovedale. A woman stabbed a man on Torquay Road at about 6:30 this morning. Both are known to each other, both fleeing on foot. Dennis O'Kane reporting.
16: The ABC and SBS will be hauled before the Royal Commission into anti-Semitism today. The public broadcasters will face questioning over complaints of bias and anti-Semitism. The ABC has issued a statement rejecting claims its journalism has contributed to social division. Fog is impacting arrivals at Avalon Airport. A Jetstar flight from Bali is diverting to Melbourne Airport this morning because of the fog. Also making news, Melbourne has recorded Australia's biggest jump in rental prices, with median weekly rents climbing to $600. In finance, Wall Street has closed down 577 points, the dollar buying 69.3 US cents.
19: 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Nia Road.
16: Essendon great Matthew Lloyd says his former club needs someone strong to lead the Bombers through their lowest ebb. The club is continuing to narrow down its list of candidates. The Bombers legend telling today John Longmire or James Hurd would be people who'd unite the club.
20: I mentioned John Longmire. John Longmire is someone that I'd like to see them interview, because they need someone who's really strong at this football club with where it's at its lowest ebb right now. So James has the passion, he has the hunger, he has the desire.
16: New South Wales has wrapped up this year's Origin series with a 30-12 win over Queensland, and Dutch rider Olaf Kooi has won a sprint finish to clinch stage 5 of the Tour de France. And that's the latest in news and sport.
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21: Good morning, Sam College with your local news updates. Nationals member for Murray Plains, Peter Walsh, and a group of scholarship recipients, including a Swan Hill College student, yesterday completed the Kokoda Trail Trek in Papua New Guinea. Luke Francis has further details.
22: The group, which included Swan Hill College student Sophie Bennett, travelled 96 kilometres through challenging terrain while learning about experiences of Australian soldiers who fought along the historic route. The trek began at Owers Corner earlier this month and finished with a visit to the Bamana War Cemetery. Bennett took part as a recipient of the Colin Sinclair Kokoda Scholarships Program, representing the region while sharing the story of Swan Hill Rays soldier Thomas Doolan. Luke Francis, Ace Radio.
21: And a bridge lift is scheduled for Barham this afternoon at 2:30 p.m. with motorists advised delays will occur during the process. Murray River Council says the lift should take about 30 minutes to complete if no unexpected issues are encountered. In other news, Balranald Shire Council is also advising residents of a planned raw water shutdown on Wednesday, July the 15th. Council CEO Terry Dodds said the shutdown will take place from 10 a.m. until 4 p.m. with the community encouraged to plan accordingly.
23: The Balranald residents will need to know that the raw water will be shut down on the 15th of of July from 10 till 4. We're doing some maintenance on the Royal Water Network.
19: Jumping, climbing, laughing, learning. 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
21: Time is running out for players hoping to join Swan Hill Basketball's Junior Flyers program, with registrations closing this month and the club confirming late entries will not be accepted. Players can nominate for Division 1 or Division 2 teams, with the representative program offering opportunities to compete at tournaments, play against stronger opposition, and build skills both on and off the court. Further details and registration information are available via Swan Hill Basketball's social media pages. Elsewhere, Nine Iowa West United's Max Thompson featured for Vic Country yesterday in round 5 of the under-18 boys Marsh AFL National Championships against South Australia, collecting 12 disposals, 2 marks and 4 tackles in a narrow 1-point loss. That's your local news and sport.
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0: Your 4-day forecast for the Mallee: patchy morning fog, clearing to a partly cloudy day today with light winds, dropping down to 4 tonight. Tomorrow, early fog, then a partly cloudy day, slight chance of a shower, 15. For the weekend, Saturday, cloudy with a very high chance of showers, most likely in the afternoon and evening, 16. Sunday, partly cloudy, cloudy with a possible shower, and 13. Today, across the Mallee, we're expecting a top of 15.
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0: And right now, it's 3 degrees.
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15: $1,000 is now with Gabby and Dan's Mad Minute. 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Pandora makes your special someone shine. Good luck.
0: Andy's there. Hello, Andy.
3: Morning, guys. How you doing?
0: What's your favourite colour?
3: Black.
0: Why?
3: Because I haven't made a darker colour yet.
0: Yeah, good. Ask Gabby what's a unique question. I can ask him off air and we couldn't come up with one. What's your favourite day of the working week?
1: Gosh.
3: Friday.
1: Thank you.
0: Second?
3: Thursday, because it's close to Friday.
0: Outstanding. All right, so here we go. We've got Andy, who likes black. He doesn't mind Thursdays and he wants to win $1,000. What are you going to spend the cash on, Andy?
3: I just put it towards some bills, I think.
0: Beautiful. All right, here we go. Gabby, let's get those bills in the black, which is also Andy's favourite colour, and we'll play Mad Minute.
1: All right, Andy, good luck bonus. The founder of KFC is Colonel Sanders, but what was his first name?
3: Arlen.
1: A rhyming theme for something nostalgic is a blast from the...
3: past.
1: What genre of music is ballet traditionally performed to?
3: Opera.
1: What Australian icon is commonly called the coat hanger?
3: Sydney Harbour Bridge.
1: What is the first name of Ben Stiller's title character in the film Zoolander?
3: Derek.
1: Is Harrison Ford older or younger than 80?
3: Older.
1: In Australia, what is the savings system for retirement paid by your employer called?
3: Superannuation.
1: In which year did Serena Williams last win the ladies' singles title at Wimbledon?
3: Pass.
1: What symbol is on the Vodafone logo?
3: Three.
1: Which celebrity directed and starred in Braveheart?
3: Mel Gibson.
1: And which year did Serena Williams last win the ladies' singles title at Wimbledon?
3: 2016.
1: Oh, that is a fantastic guess.
0: Late ding, but we got one wrong in there. You're saying two, because Gabby's holding up two fingers. What genre of music is ballet traditionally performed to?
3: Classical
0: lot opera. But I would argue that opera is a form of classical music.
1: But there's no singing. Traditionally.
4: Yeah.
1: Anyway,
4: you got the Vodafone wrong anyway, because you said V, it's a quotation mark or a speech mark. So, yes, Andy, I'm so sorry, mate, we can't help you out there, but at least it's Friday tomorrow.
3: All right.
4: That's something. There's Andy having a crack at
1: well
4: that.
1: Well done, Andy.
4: Thanks for playing, mate. 8 and 10.
1: And is it, look, he shows it's worth passing.
4: Yes.
1: Going back and then taking a guess.
4: Well, that's true. Yesterday's player didn't pass, and we only got through 6 questions, I think, in the end. So today, yeah, we got through all 10. We didn't get all 10 correct, but we had a good crack at it. 8 from 10 is probably our average lately. We're really hitting 8 from 10 a lot. Anyway, we will play tomorrow on Andy's favourite day of the week, being Friday. If you'd like a one-step head start, catch that bonus question answer just before 3 this afternoon. It is the Mad Minute here on The Morning Crew with Gabby and Dan. Shower thoughts next.

0: 8. It's your Thursday edition of the Morning Crew with Gabby and Dan, streaming live on Listener as well now that Telstra is restored. And it's at this time, Gabby, every week we jump in the Morning Crew shower. Let's go for it. Hot, hot, hot. That's better. That's better.
1: Hey.
0: Yeah.
1: Music conductors.
0: Music conductors. Okay.
1: They probably have the closest feeling to what it's like being a wizard doing a magical spell.
0: Yeah, you're right, actually.
1: Because whatever they... action happens.
0: Yeah, yeah, yeah, yeah.
1: It's fantastic. And we're done.
0: Oh, sorry. This is also going to be one of my shower thoughts, but I saw a reel about it, I think, lying in bed this morning. A guy was like, at halfway point of every Harry Potter movie, they break for Christmas.
1: Yeah.
0: Wouldn't Jesus have just been a normal guy in their world? He can turn water into wine. Yeah, so can everyone else.
1: But
0: halfway through every Harry Potter movie, they break for Christmas.
1: Yeah.
0: Strange.
1: Well, they had to blend in with the Muggles.
0: Yeah, oh, good point.
1: Yes.
0: The Mudbloods.
1: The Mudbloods.
0: So my actual one that I was going to do here is, people say men can't multitask. That's not true. I can listen, ignore and forget all at once.
1: Yes, very true.
0: Yes.
1: I very much hope that grass tastes like maybe chocolate cake for cows and goats.
0: That's true.
1: Imagine if they hated it. Oh, grass again. Or do they go, oh, that's sold Walter grass or something, and that's buffalo.
0: Imagine the floor was food at all times, though.
1: Yeah.
0: Could you imagine that? How fat would I be? I mean, I'm a big fella anyway, but if the floor's constantly, I don't know.
1: And it's free.
0: Like, oh,
1: wow.
0: Free food on the floor? How good. This is Shower Thoughts, by the way. We jump in the Morning Crew shower we had installed here in the studio. We share our deepest, darkest thoughts, like this one. I wonder if the person who came up with the phrase one-hit wonder came up with any other popular phrases.
1: Oh, that's very good. That is very good. So all languages travel at the speed of sound, but sign language travels at the speed of light.
0: Clever. That's deep, actually.
1: That is very deep.
0: Well done. Oh, we're not even...
1: Sorry. I've done a really deep one and put on a voice.
0: Mine's not deep. Mine is not deep at all.
1: Do it again.
0: Oh, we're not even close to finishing this thing, is what I imagine the Romans said after the first day of building Rome.
1: Oh, yeah, right. Mine was a lot deeper.
0: Okay. Shower off. Oh. I enjoyed that. Excuse me. 8:20. Morning Crew with Gabby and Dan. It's round 18 of the footy. Kicking off with a top-of-the-table clash tonight, which... hasn't really got much of a mention, actually. But we'll discuss it with Andy Marr and preview the weekend's footy next here on The Morning Crew with Gabby and Dan.
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0: Well, Gabby Welker, Paul is hosting a movie night coming up next Saturday, July 18. The Mallee Drifters Club are screening the 2000 classic The Dish, the true story of eccentric scientists who are responsible for manning a satellite dish inauspiciously located on a remote Australian sheep farm.
1: If you've been waiting 26 years to watch it, next Saturday might finally be the date. Yeah. Head along to the Walpyup Hall on Saturday, July 18, 7:30 p.m. BYO your food and drinks and bring $10 per person. That's going to be donated back to the hall.
0: It is one of my all-time favourite movies, by the way. Morning Crew with Gabby and Dan. Mallee's Big Seth.

0: Mars into Andy Mars. Morning crew with Gabby and Dan. It is time to talk all things footy. Round 18 is upon us. And thanks to Tyre Power's winter safety sale, safe big on Toyo tyres. Here is the man from the front bar from AFL Nation. It is Andy Mars. Morning, mate.
1: We are no relation. Lovely to be here. Hope you're well.
0: Yeah, no, I didn't think so. But yeah, I've got to check these things.
2: You do. Hey, Andy, it's actually a massive game tonight. It's a top of the table clash, but you wouldn't know it. The AFL's so Victorian centric. They haven't really reported on it, but it's Frio versus Sydney, top of the table over there in Perth.
1: We gave it, I'm last night on the front bar, we gave it three, maybe even four different individual unique promotions last night. That's how big Channel 7's trying to make it. So, no, it's huge. It's massive. And come game time, I'm sure the nation will be sitting on its date watching the game because of all the reasons you mentioned. It's going to be huge, Gavin. I think it's a real test for both of them, to be honest. That's obvious, but they've got their own little challenges that they take into this that they both want to meet against a team the calibre of the one they're playing tonight. And I think it'll give us a real lead as to kind of where they both sit in relation to everybody else in the competition and one another by the end of tonight.
0: Well, there's some fascinating games coming up, but tonight, just before we move on, Luke Jackson is going one-on-one with Brody Grundy tonight. That's worth the price of admission, as they say, Andy. Where do you reckon Luke Jackson ranks among the best players in the AFL at the moment?
1: Yeah, this year he's in the top three or four, I reckon. I mean, that's maybe even one or two. You think about Fremantle and you look at Fremantle and you go, they're good. They're a really good team, but they're really kind of even. And then you look at Luke Jackson, you go, oh yeah, he's the one. He's their Nick Daicos. He's their Marcus Bonapelli. He's their real point of difference. The one that, when you look at Fremantle, you go, how are we going to stop this bloke? And, yeah, that's their big challenge tonight.
0: There's a team on Friday Night Football who I'm not sure I'm familiar with. I can't remember the last time a team called North Melbourne featured on Friday Night Footy. They take on Collingwood. It's at Marvel Stadium. I don't know about North. They've had some good wins, but they've had a pretty, I don't want to say easy draw, but they have played the bottom three a couple of times. Do you give them any chance against the Pies tomorrow?
1: Oh, without Paul Curtis, without George Wardlaw, I reckon against the better teams in the comp, they need all of their good players available and playing. I don't think Curtis is back this week. I think you've got one more to go. I stand to be correct on that. But, so I feel like they, and it's just got, like, Nick Larkey's just out, he's not the Nick Larkey we know. Maybe the captaincy sort of bogging him down a little bit, but if they can get it rolling, if they can get all their good players playing well at the same time, even without the two that we mentioned, I reckon they're a sneaky chance. But okay. Collingwood, they just try hard. They try harder than just about every other team, week in, week out, and they make you beat them. And unless you're very good on the night, they're more often than not going to get you. So. Yeah, it's going to be a real acid test for North, that's for sure.
0: Paul Curtis is back, just to clarify. He's back tomorrow.
1: Right,
0: okay. Saturday night, your Blues, they're going for eight in a row. I watched your Blues in person last Saturday night. We nearly did. Yeah, we nearly beat them. We actually probably should have beaten Carlton twice this year, Richmond. But the Blues, they did have a downer week, still got the job done, and going for eight in a row against Hawthorn, who have actually had a really bizarre last couple of months.
1: They're all over the shop, Hawthorn, but they're going to get three good ones back, I think, this week. So, Impey, Eamon, and Watson, I think, are all coming back this week. So, they won't get battled, but they had a kid and Rats played really well last week, so they might be able to cover him for a week. They won seven in a row, Dan, but they're not that good. So, they kind of just, they meet whatever's in front of them, which is a real credit to them. And, well, the Essendon and Richmond games sort of stand out as they are a bottom four team or a bottom six team, you know. But then you see what they did against Geelong and a few others, and you go, well, maybe they just meet whatever in front of them. And I feel like they're a bit of that at this stage of where they're at. So maybe they can measure up to whatever Hawthorn dish up. But I think the Hawks will be too good.
0: Before we let you go, your take on the whole Maynard Miller umpire situation. We'll throw Ben Long in as well from Saturday.
1: I think the umpires need the... I think the MRO needs the right to be able to suspend players for contact that's not deemed intentional, which neither of these contacts were. But, to be honest, the fine sits okay with me. We all know what was going on. Like, there was no intent to... the umpire was probably, you know, in the wrong spot. There was no intent from the players to be aggressive towards the umpire. I think we do have to have a zero tolerance, which I guess we do. They've been five grand, but I don't really have a strong deal on whether the money or the week off is more worthy for this matter, but it wouldn't worry me if both of these players had a week off because of what they did. I wouldn't be upset about that.
0: Well, they're both playing. It's going to be another big weekend. All kicks off tonight with a top of the table clash, which you can see on the screens of Seven, the Dockers and the Swans tonight. 8:10, a bit of a later Thursday night game for us. Andy, good calling this weekend, mate. We'll chat again soon.
1: All of SU2 superstars.
0: The wonderful Andy Barr. 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
2: 8:10.
0: 8:10 on Thursday.
2: Very late.
0: If I were the
2: AFL, but oof.
0: Well, it's 6:10 Perth, but I just avoid having Thursday night games in WA.
2: Me too.
0: It seems like a no-brainer to me, but that's the AFL for you. Done some pretty odd things in season 2026. And that's actually one of the minor ones, to be fair. Morning crew, Gabby and Dan.
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12: Good morning, Sam College with your local news updates. A two-week road reporting campaign has been launched by the Victorian Farmers Federation, urging road users across the Mallee to document and report potholes and dangerous road conditions. VFF President Ryan Milgate said feedback from government indicated that local reporting plays a key role in determining where repair works are prioritised.
13: 13.11.70, there's an online road reporting on the Vic Roads website, and we'll be sharing that link through our social media and the like. And there's also the SnapSend Solve app, which that can be used for essentially anything, but that's a really good one too. You literally get it out, you take a photo, and it helps you through the process to report issues as well.
12: And owners of swimming pools and spas across the Swan Hill municipality are being reminded to comply with Victoria's pool and spa safety regulations ahead of a council compliance program commencing in the coming months. Pat Gordon has more.
14: The next stage of the program will see council contact owners of properties with unregistered pools or spas, along with those who have not submitted a certificate of barrier compliance by the required deadline. Development manager Alexandra Jeffries said the registration and inspection requirements play an important role in protecting the community by ensuring that pool and spa safety barriers remain effective and are maintained to the required standard. More on registration requirements, barrier inspections and compliance obligations is available from Council's website. Pat Gordon, Ace Radio.
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12: Swan Hill Soccer League's club president Ben Muirhowie runs through this Saturday's junior matches and also says one of the under 16 players has recently celebrated a milestone.
15: Start off with our under-16s travelling away to Golden City. Kick-off is at 12:30. And then we've got

0: means, again, this one's away, and they travelled all the way down to Castlemaine. It's a 3:25 kickoff. We did have a milestone a week prior to the school holidays, and that was our under-16s player, Chipper Partington, who's just amassed 50 appearances for the club for his under-16s age group, which is fantastic.
1: And that's your local news and sports.
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3: Your 4-day forecast for the Mallee, patchy morning fog, clearing to a partly cloudy day today with light winds. Dropping down to 4 tonight, tomorrow early fog, then a partly cloudy day, slight chance of a shower, 15. For the weekend, Saturday cloudy with a very high chance of showers, most likely in the afternoon and evening, 16. Sunday partly cloudy with a possible shower and 13. Today, across the Mallee, we're expecting a top of 15.
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3: And right now, it's 3 degrees.
2: Taste the 100% Aussie beef of Macca's new quarter pounder barbecue bacon and double quarter pounder barbecue bacon. 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
3: 19 to 9, this is your Thursday Morning Crew with Gabby and Dan. An update from V-Line, there ain't no update. Services are currently unable to operate due to the National Telstra outage affecting the network. There is no estimated time for rectification at this stage. Passengers are advised to defer travel where possible, so that remains the case for the foreseeable.
4: So I saw they had a post at like 5 p.m. yesterday. Is that a new post?
3: That is from 3 hours ago, so that about 5:30 this morning, that post. And that's the latest update we have. So if you were planning on catching a train to Melbourne today or whatever, don't, because you can't. And I do feel sorry for those people who were stranded in Melbourne yesterday afternoon who might have had to get a hotel room, rent a car, find alternative ways to get home from the city.
4: I just don't get why they're still offline.
3: Yeah, it's hard to wrap your head around. There must be a better way.
4: There must be something that we're not understanding.
3: Because 90% of Telstra services were restored by 9:30 yesterday.
4: Yes, and then the rest by about 4 o'clock yesterday afternoon. So why are we still offline for V-Line?
3: That makes sense.
4: I don't understand. And we're going to have trains in all the wrong spots.
3: Yesterday
4: they just had to stop where they were.
3: Just ditched them.
4: So I understand it's a bit of a navigation to get everything back, but it doesn't make you sense.
3: No, it's going to be a challenge. Just the whole Melbourne-centric attitude yesterday was funny. It's like, you're going to have to make your own way home, guys.
4: Start walking.
3: It's like, I don't live in Northcote. I don't live in Footscray. You know, we're planning 3 to 4 hour trips to get home here. Like, it's not,
4: it's not feasible.
3: No, anyway, if V-Line comes back on at any point today, we'll try and let you know ASAP. But at this stage, nothing happening. Morning Crew with Gabby and Dan, 18 to 9.
4: In a moment, I want to talk to you about FIFA, but nothing about the soccer.
3: Okay, because it is a bye day today.
4: It is a bye day. I want to talk about their halftime show.
3: Ooh, watch out Super Bowl. We've got something else coming in a couple of weeks. Morning Crew with Gabby and Dan. We'll get to it after rain.

0: That is Ray. Where's my husband? 14 to 9 morning crew with Gabby and Dan. Lots of big sport going on at the moment. FIFA, Wimbledon, State of Origin decided last night. Boy, I felt sorry for the poor girl singing the national anthem. I actually stepped away from the TV. I was putting some washing on. How domesticated am I?
1: Wow.
0: But I could hear the TV from the laundry, and she was just out of beat. And I'm not sure it was her own fault. There must have been some sort of technical issues at play. The poor
1: thing. I didn't hear it.
0: Have a listen.
2: Oh!

0: can only think what's going into her ears
1: is not what was playing out through the stadium. And yeah.
0: Sucks.
1: Yeah, that's unfortunate.
0: Beautiful
1: voice and a very large TV audience. One of the biggest we'll get in Australia this year.
0: That is not what I thought you were going to say. Sorry. Very large and also
1: massive TV audience.
0: I was like, excuse me.
1: Yeah, right. Yeah, right.
0: I nearly had a heart attack. All right, let's push on.
1: Yes, go.
0: I want to talk about FIFA.
1: Yes.
0: Because for the first time in football history, FIFA is having a Super Bowl style halftime show.
1: Yes.
0: So it's a landmark event. It's going to happen at the grand final. So that will be about 5 a.m. on Monday, the 20th of July.
1: That's
0: for
1: right.
0: Us.
1: Yes, yes.
0: But unlike a traditional tournaments, there's quite a lot of people on the stage. So Super Bowl is about 12 minutes. This one is going to be about 11 minutes.
1: Okay, tight.
0: So tight, considering there's co-headliners. So we're going to have Madonna representing America.
1: I like Madge.
0: Yes, Latin superstar Shakira representing South America. It's now just been announced that Canadian global superstar Justin Bieber is part of the mix.
1: Okay.
0: And BTS.
1: Okay, representing Asia, I suppose. That's a good lineup.
0: They're actually massive in Mexico.
1: BTS?
0: Yeah.
1: Yeah, right.
0: Did you see there was a picture of BTS on, like, I guess, imagine Buckingham Palace, but it was whatever Mexico's equivalent is. And they're on the balcony and they're waving and there was like 50,000 Mexicans there.
1: Incredible.
0: They love BTS. I don't know why. There's also special guests Sesame Street and the Muppets.
1: Okay. Yeah, great.
0: So a few of them as well. But it's going to be huge. It'll be interesting how it goes.
1: Justin Bieber, Madonna, Shakira, BTS, and the Swedish chef representing all continents.
0: And Miss Piggy.
1: It's going to be good. As you mentioned, the World Cup final. It's at 5 a.m. on July 20.
0: Yes.
1: I'm not going to lie. I'm going to show my hands here. I come from a British household, so I am hoping England get across.
0: They might.
1: They're still alive in the quarterfinals.
0: Keir Starmer said that he would give, I guess, London or whatever, England another day off if they win.
1: And rightly so.
0: Well, he's on the way out anyway.
1: Yeah, well, it's a Sunday night, so no newbie's going to turn up to work on the Monday anyway in the UK. So, it'd be nice to see, but there's other countries there, including a certain Lionel Messi who might have a say in how it all pans out over the next couple of weeks. But that's not a bad lineup. Super Bowl, eat your heart out. 11 to 9. Morning Crew with Gavin and Dan.
2: 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Hey,
0: hey. Hey, give us up. We do. I doubt it. We've got the energy. We'll tell you all about it.
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1: Well, lots of youngsters getting out and seeing the Minions and Monsters movie, Gabby, so maybe why not head along and see the movie, then sign up to a craft session with the Gannawarra Library Service. They're helping people create their own Minion clay pots. Very cute, very colourful.
0: Banana! So it's happening today in Kahuna from 10:30 a.m. Tomorrow in Kerrang at 2:30 p.m. Rock out in your best blue and yellow and go full Minion.
1: Yep.
0: More information to book, you can reach out to either branch of the Gannawarra Library Service.
1: Have fun. 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

0: morning crew camping in Dan with Arthur Ferry, the British number 114 making it through the Wimbledon semi-finals. It once again begs the question, if every human being on earth was ranked in tennis, what number would we be?
1: Well, if there's 4 billion females, surely I've got the toddlers and the nursing home women covered.
0: Okay.
1: So maybe in the top billion.
0: Well done. We'll see you tomorrow.
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12: 4 degrees in Melbourne, morning fog, a partly cloudy day, a top of 14, it's 9 o'clock. Good morning, I'm Madeline Burke. V-Line trains won't be back up and running this morning after Telstra's outage yesterday. People are being told to defer travel with only a limited number of replacement buses on. V-Line is now in the process of undertaking testing to make sure its radio systems are operating safely. CEO Will Tiepo says that'll take some time before services can start taking passengers.
13: We're hoping to get afternoon peak up and running. We'll just wait and see and we'll provide updates as we get confirmation from Telstra and ARTC that we're right to go.
12: Rafi Rahim from the Tarnit Transport Action Group has told Heidi Murphy the impact on the western suburbs has been disastrous.
14: People are not going for work, people couldn't work, and the students affected, the families, local businesses. and commuters of every day affected by this.
12: Meanwhile, Telstra says it is still working to resolve a secondary issue which was causing an error for some people making 000 calls. Police are investigating two suspicious house fires in neighbouring suburbs in Melbourne's north. The fires started minutes apart this morning. Crews were called to a vacant house in Keilor Downs around 2:45. That home sustained significant damage. Around 15 minutes later, three people fled a property in Taylor's Lakes after a burning vehicle in a carport spread to the house. The opposition is promising to overhaul the housing industry by cutting taxes and red tape if it wins office in the November state election. It comes on the back of figures showing Melbourne's rents are rising the fastest in Australia. Data from realestate.com.au shows renters comped a hike of 3.5% or more than $20 in typical weekly rents to reach $600 in the June quarter. Shadow Building Minister David Southwick says renters are being squeezed.
15: When it's too expensive to build, when building fewer of them, and that leads to a soaring rent because there are just not enough housing stock in the market.
12: Also in news today, the US military has begun pummeling Iran with airstrikes for the second night running. The strikes come after President Donald Trump earlier threatened to hit them hard. New data has found ambulance call-outs for heroin-related incidents surrounding the Richmond safe injecting room fell during its first 5 years in operation. And HBO medical drama The Pitt is the leading nominee for the upcoming Emmy Awards. In finance, Wall Street has closed down 577 points, the dollar buying 69.3 US cents.
10: 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Nia Road.
12: Essendon great Matthew Lloyd says his former club needs someone strong to lead the Bombers through their lowest ebb. The Bombers legend says John Longmire or James Hurd will be well suited to the vacant role. Cam Munster concedes New South Wales were the better side last night as the Blues beat Queensland 30-12 to wrap up the State of Origin. The match wasn't without controversy. The bunker under scrutiny for awarding a runaway try to Blues centre Bradman Best before later admitting it missed a knock-on. Munster labelling several decisions as questionable.
16: Bit of frustration probably for myself, you know, in the heat of the moment, probably just asking Ash some questions, but he saw him a little bit differently to myself, and he's a referee and adjudicates the game the way he sees it, and that's how he saw it.
12: And Cameron Myers has climbed to the world number one athletics ranking for the 1500 metres, the first Aussie man to hold the title since Herb Elliott. That's the latest news and sport.
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19: Sam College with your local news headlines. Road users across the Mallee are being urged to help expose the state's deteriorating road network through a new reporting campaign. The Victorian Farmers Federation has launched a two-week reporting blitz, calling for regional residents to formally report potholes or road hazards to Vic Roads. VFF President Ryan Milgate told 3AW the campaign comes after regional road stakeholders met with the roads minister and received a clear message that local reporting is critical.
20: We've taken the challenge on and we're challenging everyone, not just VFF members, but anyone out there. Let's flood the reporting lines and let's actually show government exactly what our roads are like out here.
19: And in local sport, Swan Hill Basketball is reminding families to sign up for the Junior Flyers representative program before it closes this month. Further information is available through their Facebook page. That's your local news headlines.
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19: Your four-day forecast for the Mallee. Today, patchy morning fog, then partly cloudy with light winds. Tomorrow, there's a chance of morning fog ahead of cloud clearing, reaching a top of 15. Saturday, there's a very high chance of showers reaching 16. And Sunday is partly cloudy with a medium chance of showers reaching 13. Today, around the Mallee, we're heading for a top of 15 degrees.
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19: Right now, it's 3 degrees.
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0: Star on the Mellies, Mix FM. It's a Thursday, all hit work day, and a big yeah to that as well. Sarah, in for your Thursday, another frosty one across the Mellie. I got some Harry Styles on the way, and he revealed this over the weekend when he was asked which grapes he preferred, green or red.
1: Unfortunately, and I actually really like grapes, I'm allergic to grapes.
0: Yeah, but don't worry, he then went on to say...
1: Sometimes, if I've really got a craving, I'm like, to hell with it, I'm having some grapes.
0: Don't we all? Harry's just like us. You'll hear him soon. First, let's find out what we're in for today with Our Day by the Stars on Mix FM.
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Carly Rae Jepsen on the Mellies at Mix FM. It's an all-hit work day, and you know it's going to be a good day if we've got an old-school banger that good straight off the bat for you this morning. Hey, we're into, I don't know, spooky season at the moment with the Hollowbrook haunting experience at the Swan Hill Town Hall. And if you're frightened of clowns, oh my goodness, do not go driving around town because they're back. Those giant inflatable Silver's Circus clowns in people's front yards. And in the fog, they look extra scary as well. But yeah, just a reminder, the circus is coming back to town in a week or two's time. Would recommend. Last year was fantastic. But if you've got a bit of a clown phobia, don't be driving around town. Sam Bender and Olivia Dean.

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1: 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And it feels like everyone's in the blue and yellow Minion spirit after the premiere of Minions and Monsters movie. Did you see clips from the Minionese singing contest at the premiere of the movie?

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0: 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It's based on his most recent song. 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